0: Australia, the US, the UK and France are calling for advanced notice of ballistic missile launches. In a joint statement, 40 nations say conducting nuclear-capable missile tests without sufficient advance notice is dangerous and disrupts the peace and security of relevant nations in proximity to these tests. It comes after China conducted a nuclear-capable ballistic missile test with a dummy warhead in the Pacific last month. The federal government says it was only given a few hours' notice and labelled the act provocative. Labour frontbenchers are defending the Prime Minister from criticism he disrespected the Japanese Prime Minister. Anthony Albanese's comments on a podcast were in relation to melons he was gifted from Sanae Takeuchi. Earlier this week, Australian media quoted a diplomatic cable from Japan, which noted Tokyo did not take offence. The Coalition has asked the Australian Federal Police to investigate how the cable made its way to the media. Shadow Home Affairs Minister James Patterson says it's a serious matter.
1: It was bad enough to make disrespectful comments about the Japanese Prime Minister. It is worse that now the government appears to be leaking confidential correspondence from the government of Japan to the media to try and exonerate the Prime Minister and downplay the seriousness of what he has done.
0: Cabinet Minister Claire O'Neill told Channel 7 it's been blown out of proportion.
2: The Liberals have absolutely lost the plot here. They are referring this podcast matter to the Australian Federal Police. My personal view is that the Australian Federal Police should be allowed to focus on their job, which is keeping Australians safe and fighting crime for Australians.
0: The Federal Education Minister has introduced legislation to Parliament to lock in a 15% pay rise for early educators. The legislation confirms funding for the pay rise, which was delivered 2 years ago. Authorities in Colombia say the death toll from Monday's devastating earthquake has surpassed 250. The 7.4 magnitude quake struck on Monday with thousands of buildings damaged or destroyed. Rescue crews are continuing to search through the rubble with 2,700 people reported missing. Free period products will be available in all public schools in the ACT. The Territory Government says dispensers have now been installed in more than 90 of the 93 schools in bathrooms and wellbeing spaces. The remaining schools will receive theirs within weeks. The scheme follows a trial where feedback from students was largely positive. The ACT is the first jurisdiction in Australia to introduce legislation to make free period products available to students. Mothers who drink alcohol to cope with anxiety can access help via an online program. Alyssa Delfs has the details.
3: Dr. Katrina Pryor previously found one in six mothers in Australia reported turning to alcohol to cope with the stresses and challenges of early motherhood. She came up with the idea for an online program to help women experiencing anxiety while on maternity leave. Healthy Mum, Healthy Bub was designed to support new mums who find themselves turning to alcohol during the first 3 years of parenthood. Dr. Pryor says the intervention was co-designed with women who have lived experience. The University of Sydney's Matilda Centre is looking to recruit 130 mothers and children to take part in the trial.
0: Turning to sport, in netball, the Melbourne Mavericks have re-signed star Jamie Lee Price. The 30-year-old, who was recently crowned 2026 club champion, will remain at the Mavericks for another 2 years.
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9: And you're listening to Valley FM 89.5, broadcasting from our studios at Erindale in the heart of Ngunnawal country in the Tuggeranong Valley. The time is 5 minutes past 10 o'clock, and we'll have a look at the weather forecast. This was updated by the Bureau about 20 minutes ago, and we'll see what changes have been made. Today, Wednesday, the 12th of August, we can expect a maximum temperature of 14 degrees with a shower or two, 60% chance of rain. I guess that's a high chance, becoming less likely in the evening. So there's rain during the day, but probably not tonight. Winds west to northwesterly, 20 to 30 kilometres an hour, becoming slight in the evening. There's no fire danger rating and sun protection is recommended until 1:20 p.m. The UV index is predicted to reach 3 and 3 is moderate. A minimum tonight of 1 degree, and then tomorrow, Thursday the 13th of August, partly a morning frost and a partly cloudy day, a maximum of 16 degrees. Morning frost on Friday, then a mostly sunny day, 16 degrees. Partly cloudy on Saturday, 16 degrees. A frost and a possible shower on Sunday, 15 degrees. And a possible shower on Monday, 15 degrees. And a shower or two on Tuesday, 16 degrees. So temperatures there in the, 14, 15, 16 degree range. The mid-teens, I guess, the mid-teens. Not the high teens, but at least it's not the low teens. So slowly, slowly warming as August progresses, but we still have the frost hanging around just a little bit longer, a few more days or maybe weeks. We will see how that works out for us. Okay, well, the program is Boomer Music on this Wednesday morning, and I play songs that I grew up with, music that I like, music that's part of my background, my history. I hope it's part of your life as well and that you're enjoying the music that I'm playing. If you'd like to pick a song, if you want to have a go at adding to the playlist, by all means, I'm always open to audience suggestions. So think about it and maybe give me a call here in the studio. 6296 6895 is the phone number. And if we have the song you want in our music library, our extensive music library, I would be happy to play it for you. So don't hold back. Give me a call if there's something you'd particularly like to hear. I'm going to get the ball rolling for this hour with a song that was originally recorded back in 1964 by the McCoys, and that song is Hang On, Sloopy.

one of those songs you can sing along to if you don't have the microphone turned on and other people can't hear. The Blue Swede there with Hooked on a Feeling, also known as the Ooga Chugga song, for obvious reasons. And Blue Swede, something of a one-hit wonder with that song. The McCoys before that with Hang On Sloopy from the mid-1960s. And the time on Valley FM is 14 minutes past 10 o'clock. Now, if you're having a birthday today, many happy returns to you. Sorry about the weather, but I can't do anything about that. But have a great day. I hope you get to celebrate the way you want to do it, just in your own way, your own style. And you might be interested to know that you share a birthday with the great Mark Knopfler. The guitarist with Dire Straits also had a very successful solo career. He was born on the 12th of August, 1949, which means that Mark Knopfler is turning 77 years of age today. Ah, doesn't time fly? Remember when he was young? Remember when we were all young? Might play that later on. And so Mark Knopfler, the birthday boy for today. So I thought I'd play a Mark Knopfler, or at least a Dire Straits song. And there are so many good ones to choose from. The one I have picked for this particular part of the program is Walk of Life. Here's Dire Straits.

0: My wife has been diagnosed with diabetes, and I'm trying to encourage her to get some exercise. How much should she be doing? And how will it help her?
1: If you have diabetes, you don't need to suddenly start going for long runs or long sessions at the gym. Regular physical activity can become an enjoyable part of your day, resulting in long-term benefits to your diabetes and your overall health. Getting regular physical activity and not smoking are both very important to the health of people with diabetes. Physical activity helps to improve the body's response to insulin, which can lower blood glucose levels. It will also help you to control your weight, lower your blood pressure, and improve your cholesterol, which reduces the risk of heart disease. It's recommended that you aim to spend a total of at least 30 minutes on most, if not all, days of the week, doing some form of moderate intensity physical activity. Remember to talk to your doctor about the types of physical activity that will be best for you.
2: This is your captain speaking. We're about to hit some strong turbulence, so please fasten your seat. Oh, hang on. I just got a video of my son with our dog. Look at that.
3: Imagine the pilot of a plane putting lives at risk like this. Yet some people think it's still okay to text and drive. Texting takes your eyes off the road, risking your life and the lives of others. Stop texts, stop wrecks.
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The Angels there with Doc Neeson up front and, excuse me, asking that important question, am I ever going to see your face again? And of course we all know the answer to that, don't we? No way, get lost and the rest of it. And I wonder if you were singing along with that song and singing the added bit to the chorus as well in the privacy of your own home or car or not-so-private office, wherever you are listening to Valley FM, and you could have joined in with that song. And before the Angels, we heard from Dire Straits with A Walk of Life. And, of course, Mark Knopfler, the birthday boy for today, celebrating his 77th birthday. The time is 10:24 on Valley FM. Now, do you have knitting projects or craft and haberdashery items that you probably won't finish? Upshop, S-H-O-P, is an initiative sponsored by Sea Change that will take your unfinished projects or items to recycle and save them from landfill. 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

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And this has been another community announcement brought to you by Valley FM 89.5, the voice of the Tuggeranong Valley, where the time is 10:26 on the voice of the Valley. And it might be time to get into a bit more music, since this is a music program, Boomer Music on Wednesday. Let's go back to the 1960s for a couple of songs, starting with the Beatles and one of their big hits from the middle 1960s, and that song is Lady Madonna.

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And that was The Angels, not The Angels of Doc Neeson that we played a little while ago, but the American girl group, or women's group, whatever you want to call them, and My Boyfriend's Back. And that was from the 1963, 64, around that era. And before that, we heard from the Beatles, who were prominent throughout the 1960s. It's definitely prominent throughout the 1960s. And that great song, Lady Madonna. The time on Valley FM is 10:33, so we're about halfway through the program for the morning. Hope you're enjoying the music that I'm playing, and stay tuned to Valley FM 89.5. In fact, we have good music coming up throughout the day. 3 o'clock this afternoon, Tim Kilby will be here for the 60s show. You heard the promo during the between the two songs, and Tim always has an entertaining program, an interesting program of 60s music, so I'm looking forward to that this afternoon as well. It's 10:33. Let's move on with some more music now. And our next track comes from the, well, it's another one from the 1960s, in fact. It's from that great Australian group from that era, The Masters Apprentices. And the song is Because I Love You.

Two Australian groups there from the 1960s. We just heard The Loved Ones with the song The Loved One. I don't know. To me, they have a sound similar to the Rolling Stones from that era, from the 1960s. To me, there's a similar sound to some of the early Stones songs as well with that. I don't know, you may think that's completely nonsense and I'm just kidding myself, but that's just the impression that I have from that song in particular by The Loved Ones. And before The Loved Ones, we heard from The Master's Apprentices, the contemporary band, mid-60s, Because I Love You. Say what you go do. What's it? Say what you want to say. Do what you want to do. Be what you want to be. Yeah, great song that one by the Master's Apprentices. The time on Valley FM is 10:42, I think we might have a song by Dire Straits. Another song by Dire Straits. Why not? Because it is Mark Knopfler's birthday, so let's give them a bit of a plug. And this song is Sultans of Swing, Dire Straits.

The American band Bad English there with When I See You Smile. And before that, Dire Straits with the great Mark Knopfler on guitar there and Sultans of Swing. The time on Valley FM is 10:52. And as we work our way towards the 11 o'clock news, a couple of tracks to take us into the news. We'll hear from the group The Babies, the American British group The Babies, Isn't It Time? But before that, Aussie group from the early 1970s, Axiom, with My Baby's Gone.

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1: Hello, I'm Laura Devoy. More than 5,000 little penguins at Phillip Island and St Kilda will be among the first to be vaccinated against bird flu. Vaccinations arrived yesterday and are ready to be administered when final approval comes through. The federal government announced plans to vaccinate some bird species yesterday as the deadly H5 strain of avian influenza continues to spread across the country. James Todd from the Victorian Department of Environment, Land, Water and Planning says it will be a complex operation.
2: Operation's not without risk. Whenever you're doing things like handling wildlife, we'll be not only vaccinating these animals, but we'll be microchipping them as well to ensure that we can monitor them. And the vaccine requires two doses. So there's a range of complexities.
1: The virus has not been detected in the species in Australia to date. Research has highlighted the importance of community-led organisations in disaster response. Brock Anderson has more.
3: Community-led organisations help local communities respond to, recover from, and build resilience for natural hazards like flood and bushfires. And researchers say they often do so without adequate government support or recognition. A report published today by Western Sydney University found community-led organisations fill critical gaps in disaster risk reduction efforts. Lead author Dr. Willow Forsyth says governments should be seeking to co-design new approaches to share authority with existing community organisations. She says the research enforced they are not replacing the work of public authorities.
1: The Commonwealth Bank says home loan applications have fallen by 15% since May. That's when the federal government announced changes to capital gains tax concessions and negative gearing restrictions. Earlier this week, Westpac reported a 20% reduction in home loan applications. The Commonwealth Bank has also today announced a record profit of $10.9 billion, but it says growth is slowing and higher interest rates and inflation are placing uneven pressure on household incomes and economic activity. Police are investigating the suspicious death of a woman in Queensland's south. Emergency services were called to a home in Slacks Creek near Logan in the early hours of this morning to reports a woman was unconscious. A woman in her 20s was declared deceased at the scene. Detective Inspector Ian Galpin says a 37-year-old man has been arrested.
4: So I can confirm that the man and woman are known to each other. From our preliminary investigations, I would suggest that at one point they were in a relationship. That relationship ended.
1: According to Australian Femicide Watch, 45 women have been killed in the country this year. A biography of one of Australia's most influential photographers has won a national award. Max Dupain, A Portrait by Helen Ennis, has won the 2026 National Biography Award presented by the State Library of New South Wales. Mr. Dupain's career spanned more than 50 years. A number of his images produced in the 1900s are considered iconically Australian. The judges said Ms. Ennis's work was an exceptional example of the biographer's craft, elegantly structured and written. Turning to sport, rugby sevens star Madison Levi is a chance to make her Wallaroos debut this weekend. The 24-year-old has been named in the squad for Australia's women's rugby team's 100th test match. The Wallaroos will face New Zealand in Auckland on Saturday week. Meantime, Joseph Suwali'i has been ruled out of the Wallabies test match against Japan this weekend with a hamstring injury.
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8: 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And let's have a look at the weather forecast, the outlook for today and for the coming week. And today a shower or two is forecast, and it's actually very lightly drizzling at the moment. Not very heavy, but just a light drizzle. And a 60% chance of rain. I think we can probably put that up to 100 the way it looks at the moment. No fire danger rating for today, as you'd expect. And sun protection is still recommended until 1:20 p.m. with the UV index predicted to reach 3, which is moderate. We're in for a partly cloudy day. There is a high chance of showers becoming less likely in the evening. Winds west to northwesterly, 20 to 30 kilometres an hour, becoming light in the evening. Now, over the next few days, a morning frost for tomorrow after a minimum of 1 degree tonight, a partly cloudy day with a maximum of 16 degrees. Friday, we'll see a morning frost again and a mostly sunny day with a maximum of 16. Saturday will be partly cloudy with 16. Sunday, frost and a possible shower, 15 degrees. Possible shower on Monday, 15 degrees. And Tuesday, a shower or two forecast and 16 degrees. So today, 14 degrees is the low point of the week for the temperature. And for the next week or so, the temperature will be hovering around the 15 to 16 degree mark, which is not too bad for this time of the year, really, is it? It's mild. The frosts aren't very helpful, but we have to live with that in the wintertime, the odd frost here and there. But 15 or 16 degrees is better than 11 and 12. And in a few weeks, it'll be up around about the 19 and 20 degree mark. So we'll see when that happens. And we'll look back on these days and think, I'm glad that's over. Okay, well, look, this is the Boomer Music on Wednesday. Wednesday Boomer Music, if you want to call it that. And the time is just about ticking over to 7 minutes past 11. And I have a stack of music still to play for the final hour of the program to take us up to midday. If you would like to request a song, give me a call on 6296 6895. Happy to play whatever music you would like to listen to, especially if it's Boomer music. We're going to get the ball rolling now with a song from the 1967-68 mark, the late 60s. It's by a group called Tommy James and the Shondells. And they were something of a one-hit wonder with this song. The song is called Crimson and Clover.

Rod Stewart with Sailing, and that charted very well for him back in 1975. It was the first single released from the album Atlantic Crossing that Rod Stewart recorded. He'd switched labels to Warner Brothers and moved from the UK to Los Angeles, hence the title of the album Atlantic Crossing. And lived in the United States or in Los Angeles for a number of years after that. And the song Sailing was a quite a successful hit for him, number one in the UK, and did quite well in the USA and in Australia and other places as well. Before that, we heard from Tommy James and the Shondells with Crimson and Clover. Not exactly a one-hit wonder band. They had a number of hits. In fact, they charted quite well in the United States with about a dozen songs, so definitely a band that established themselves in the music scene in the United States. And the time is 16 minutes past 11. An announcement for the electric bike library that is organised by Sea Change. With rising fuel prices, and isn't that the truth, an electric bike may be a cost-effective way to get around the valley, as well as an opportunity to get some exercise on the valley's bike paths. Sea Change operates an e-bike library out of the Diversity ACT hub, and that's at 8 Laidlaw Place in Canberra, just along the road from the Canberra Woolshed and near the Adventure Playground. The library is opened every Friday afternoon from 2 to 6pm. To book a free two-week loan, so it doesn't cost you anything, it's a library, you just borrow the bike, you go to the Sea Change website, and that is www.seachange.org.au. So www.seachange.org.au. Click on Projects and follow the prompt to e-bike library for the easy-to-follow process. If you're thinking of buying an e-bike, this may be the perfect opportunity to test ride one for 2 weeks and see if it's suitable for you. Remember, the two-week loan is free of charge. This service is operated by Sea Change and is supported by the ACT government. And this is another community announcement brought to you by Valley FM 89.5, the voice of the Tuggeranong Valley. So a good opportunity there. You get a bit of exercise riding a bike around the valley. I don't have an e-bike. I have a regular bike, an acoustic bike, do you want to call it? I don't know. A regular bike without any electricity, and I get exercise. I often think about hiring or borrowing an e-bike for a couple of weeks just to see how I'd go and if that would make life easier for me. It might mean not taking the car to quite so many places, and that would be a good thing as well. So check that out, the e-bike library at the Sea Change website. Well, the time is 18 minutes past 11, and I think we'll move on with some more music. Paul Simon released an album, Rhythm of the Saints, in 1987. It was the follow-up album to his enormously successful Graceland album. And although it didn't have quite the same success as Graceland, it still had some very good songs on it. And one of those songs was the single released from the album. And that single is Born at the Right Time, Paul Simon.

Bob Marley and the Wailers with Buffalo Soldier from the mid-late 1970s. And a very, very fine singer and songwriter was Bob Marley. In many ways, he That frog always comes to my throat when I start to talk. In many ways, Bob Marley brought reggae music to the attention of the Western world. Eric Clapton did a little bit as well with his album

London in 1970. They didn't really have a lot of success for the first couple of years, but their album Crime of the Century in 1974 became a breakthrough album and resulted in a number of singles being released. Excuse me. Oh, my voice is going again. I don't know why that is, but that frog just won't leave my throat. Yeah, Supertramp, Crime of the Century was their album in 1974, and that resulted in a number of singles, and then they had other successes throughout the rest of the 1970s and into the early 1980s. Dreamer was one of the songs from Crime of the Century. And it was, well, they just had many, many hit songs in that decade. It was difficult to pick four songs in particular to play, but I've chosen four. The first one that we'll hear is Breakfast in America, which was the title track of one of their albums in the late 1970s. We'll follow that with Give a Little Bit, The Logical Song, and then we'll finish with Dreamer from the Crime of the Century album in 1974. So if you're a Supertramp fan, you'll enjoy this hopefully for the next 15 minutes perhaps. And if you're not, maybe you'll come to develop an appreciation of the music of Supertramp in the next 15 minutes or so. But let's get it rolling now with Breakfast in America.

And Dreamer by Supertramp brings us to the close of our foreplay for today. We started with Breakfast in America, followed by Give a Little Bit, then The Logical Song, and concluded with Dreamer. Four great songs by that great British group of the 1970s and into the 80s. And the members of Supertramp, Roger Hodgson was the lead vocalist, and he did played guitar and he also did keyboards. Rick Davies was in there, and the main lineup was included Dougie Thompson on bass and Bob Siebenberg on drums and John Helliwell on saxophone. So a very talented lineup and very good musicians in Supertramp. The time is 11:43 on Valley FM, and another just over 15 minutes to go with the program, so we have plenty of time for more music. And with Mark Knopfler's birthday today, let's have another Dire Straits track. And this one is a very good song, Romeo and Juliet, Dire Straits.

Joe Camilleri and the Black Sorrows there with Harley and Rose. And before Harley and Rose, we heard from Dire Straits with Mark Knopfler up front and Romeo and Juliet. The time is 11:54, almost time for me to go, so I'm going to say goodbye now and thank you for listening to Boomer Music on this rather bleak, dreary-looking Wednesday morning outside. I'm going out to venture on the bike home. Hope the rain hasn't started yet and I get there before it starts to pour down. So we will see what how that works out for me. But we'll go out now with a couple of songs. I haven't played Mark Holden. I don't know if I've ever played a Mark Holden song, but I certainly haven't for quite a long time. Ooh. Bump something in, quite a long time. And we're going to hear from Mark Holden singing Never Gonna Fall in Love Again. And then we'll finish the program with a small instrumental track by Tommy Emmanuel and Mark Knopfler. And that's You Don't Want to Get One of Those that they recorded back in 2018. So a fairly recent song for this program, or tune for this program. But thank you for listening again. And I will be back again next Wednesday. And I hope you can join me then. So from me, signing off now. And here's Mark Holden, Never Gonna Fall in Love Again.

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1: Hello, I'm Laura Devoy. Independent Senator Andrew Wilkie has written to the National Anti-Corruption Commission to express his concerns about the federal government's gambling legislation. A long-time gambling reform advocate, Senator Wilkie claimed individuals within the government have been improperly influenced by individuals in the private sector through donations, gifts, hospitality and personal relationships. He says that has resulted in policy at odds with research, public opinion and the public interest. The Royal Commission on Anti-Semitism and Social Cohesion has heard an early intervention program for people at risk of radicalisation had to lower its minimum age in recent years. The New South Wales Engagement and Support Program is a voluntary program which helps individuals to limit their involvement in violent extremism. It was initially offered to individuals 14 years and above, but was lowered to 10 years. Appearing at the Royal Commission this morning, Heather Jackson from the New South Wales Department of Communities and Justice explained why.
2: The decision to lower the age to 10 was a multi-agency decision as part of New South Wales Government in looking at what is in terms of about cognitive reasoning, abilities, understanding what actions and consequences have. So in terms of consideration with some psychologists and learning and development.
1: The Federal Education Minister is urging students not to walk out of class tomorrow in a protest against Pauline Hanson. The National Union of Students is encouraging those in high school and university to ditch classes, saying the One Nation leader has never been on the side of students. Minister Jason Clare says while he understands the sentiment, students should remain in class during school time and save protesting for the weekend. Assault charges against the man who took on one of the Bondi shooters have been dropped. Ahmed Al-Ahmed became known around the country when he tackled one of the alleged gunmen during the Bondi terror attack last December. He was shot several times. Mr. Ahmed pleaded not guilty to domestic violence-related charges after an alleged altercation in March. The 44-year-old attended court today where the charges were withdrawn. New Zealand's Prime Minister Christopher Luxon says he has the support of his party. Mr. Luxon called an urgent meeting of the governing National Party this morning amid speculation over his leadership. He emerged after the 3.5-hour meeting, saying his party was united.
3: There was a confidence vote in my leadership this morning at our caucus meeting, and I have the full support of our caucus. And our caucus is united and it is determined to win this election.
1: New Zealanders are due to go to the polls in November. The United Nations is calling on Middle Eastern countries to abolish the death penalty. Overnight, Lebanon's parliament voted in favour of a proposal to formally end capital punishment. It's the first country in the Middle East to do so. Nearly 80 people are estimated to be on death row in Lebanon, but an execution has not been carried out in more than 20 years. UN human rights spokeswoman Shabia Mantu is urging other nations in the region to follow suit.
4: In a country subject to devastating attacks and experiencing profound loss and suffering, this decision represents a powerful and principled commitment to the right to life.
1: Turning to sport, in netball, the Melbourne Mavericks have re-signed star Jamie Lee Price. The 30-year-old, who was recently crowned 2026 club champion, will remain at the Mavericks for another 2 years. And Brisbane Lions coach Chris Fagan will break the AFL club's record for most games coached this weekend. Saturday's match against Gold Coast will be Fagan's 237th match in charge.
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5: Broadcasting to the Tuggeranong Valley, thanks for the support from the ACT Government, a proud supporter of 89.5.
6: Now that I have diabetes, do I have to give up drinking? I know most alcoholic drinks have a lot of sugar in them, but is it okay to have a couple from time to time?
7: If you enjoy alcohol, it's generally acceptable to have 2 standard drinks a day if you're a woman and 4 standard drinks a day if you're a man. However, if you need to lose weight, you may need to limit your alcohol intake further because all alcoholic drinks are high in kilojoules and can contribute to weight gain. 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You should also be aware that drinking a lot of alcohol can cause hypoglycemia if you're taking insulin or certain diabetes tablets. 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

G'day, this is Eric Banner for RAD. Recording artists, actors and athletes against drink driving. Here's a simple word of advice. 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

Now I was kicking back, drinking, talking, squawking, getting in deep. 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He had a little trouble lately getting sleep. 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

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And these are the words you told me.

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I'm starting a little bit late because I was talking to Rob on the phone there, and he wants a request for a Billy Thorpe and the Aztecs. So thank you, Rob, for ringing just at the wrong time. We started off the program with Brooke Benton with "The House Is Not a Home," classic Burke Bacharach song, totally suited that beautiful baritone voice of Brooke Benton. And then some soul with Kip Anderson and "You'll Lose a Good Thing," with a good rapping in it, good talking bit. You're with me, Tim Kilby. It's That 60s Show, 3 hours of 60s music, basically from 73 to 70, the Beatles era, for the next 3 hours on the wonderful 89.5 Valley FM. So, Rob, this is the one for you. It's Billy Thorpe and "Dancing in the Street."

school zones are in force on all gazetted school days. Some schools will still be operating today and motorists should slow down to 40 kilometres per hour to avoid penalties.

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1: Jeez, I'm getting rung up this afternoon. That was Anne. She wanted some Herman's Hermits because she went and saw the show last night and thought it was fantastic and wanted to hear some more. So luckily I had Years May Come, Years May Go on the library here. I thought that was a very apt one. And interestingly written by Andre Popp, who also wrote Love is Blue. We heard a cover of Neil Diamond's Solitary Man by American band The Deep Six from 66. It's a very interesting one, I thought. Jerry and the Pacemakers, You're So Good to Me, sounding very much like an Elvis type of song, I thought. Sandy Posey doing the Ronettes' Be My Baby for a bit of country there, or sounded more pop than country. Billy Thorpe, there you are, Rob. I hope you enjoyed Dancing in the Street off the CD that I've got here. And that was that bracket. Okay, now, Anne, when I asked her what would, if there's anything that else that she'd like to for me to play, and would you believe it, she said Johnny Tillotson, because she just remembers Johnny Tillotson coming to Canberra as well and playing at the Southern Cross Club. I think that's where Herman's Hermits were playing last night. So here's Johnny Tillotson and his minor hit with Heartaches by the Number.

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27 minutes to 4 o'clock. And boy, I've never played so many country songs in a row. But Brian Wellsmore and his country-esque show on Thursday between 3 and 6 inspired me. So we just heard Bobby Martin and I Can't Stop Loving You. I Can't Stop, sorry, Thinking About You. Neil Diamond's Girl, You'll Be a Woman Soon off Hot August Night. Jim Reeves with his number one posthumous hit, Distant Drums. Oh, man, I think it was number one for about 5 weeks in England. And we started off with Johnny Tillotson. There you go, Anne. Heartaches by the Number. Okay, yes. And don't forget, at 5 o'clock, we'll have a weather update. And it's pretty cool out there because it feels like 8 degrees because of the winds are gusting up to 25 kilometres per hour. Okay, well, that I Can't Stop Loving You reminded me of Ray Charles. But this is Ray Charles doing I Chose to Sing the Blues.

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1: 13 minutes to 4 o'clock on the wonderful 89.5 Valley FM, emanating out of beautiful midtown Erindale. In the Tuggeranong Valley, that was the Buena Vistas and Hotshot. Before that, we heard a demo version of The Monkees As We Go Along by Carole King. Just beautiful, eh? Yet another cover version of a Ronettes song, this time by the English group The Symbols. The best part of breaking up is when you're making up. And we started off that set with Ray Charles, and I chose to sing The Blues from 1966, a great period for Ray Charles then. It's the time that he put out a couple of Beatles covers, particularly Eleanor Rigby. And I'll be playing Beatles covers in the hour between 4 and 5 this afternoon, and we'll go around the world. And I've got some little beauties for you today. Okay. Well, I mentioned a Monkees song. Let's have the Monkees themselves with a little bit me, a little bit you.

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1: Oh, I really enjoyed that, Brackets. We finished off with Cliff Richard and Please Don't Tease. And the reason I played that was because I played the Australian group The Strangers, who featured John Farrar on guitar. And John Farrar went on to work with Olivia Newton-John and Cliff Richard. And The Strangers' song was Lady Scorpio, which, interestingly, was written by Bruce Woodley from The Seekers. And also Hans Paulsen, came out in 1969. We also heard The Monkees, A Little Bit Me, A Little Bit You, and I played The Tokens version of Portrait of My Love. And at one stage, very early on in The Tokens' career, Neil Sedaka was a member of The Tokens. And so then I played a Neil Sedaka song by Barbara Lewis, Working on a Groovy Thing. I played the Patty Drew version a little while ago, and that was the title of Neil Sedaka's album that he recorded in England, in Australia, here in 1969. So they're all kind of related, and I like to do that on this show. It's just gone about 3 minutes, no, 4 minutes after 4 o'clock here, and the next time you'll hear the news on 89.5 Valley FM will be at 6 o'clock, and then you'll have 3 hours of rock music with Greg. Okay, so I played the Ronettes cover versions twice, so I thought, gee, it was about time I played a girl group. Not the Ronettes, but this is the Pixies 3, and Make Me Your Baby.

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1: And you can catch Mike Breen between midday and 3 o'clock on Saturday. And he loves to play 60s music, I can tell you. Big fan. Yes, we just heard The Seekers with Placia D'Amour off their second album, just simply called The Seekers. Matthew and Son, gosh, I love the harpsichord in that. And then straight after the harpsichord comes in that chick-chick by the drum. I always love that. From Cat Stevens' sort of first period. Which I actually loved. An American band called The Pride and Joy with the Barry Mann, Cynthia Wheel song, We Got a Long Way to Go. Great, great version. Johnny O'Keefe's The Sun's Gonna Shine Tomorrow came out in 65, just scraped into the national top 40, yet it's a song we all know, and yet it performed so badly. And we started off with the Amazing Pixies 3, who were teenagers back in the late 50s when they put their first records out. And would you believe they put out an album in 2015, and they're all still alive. But that was Make Me Your Baby, off a concept album that came out in 1964 called Party with the Pixies 3. And it was all surrounded about a teenage party on a Saturday afternoon. How about that? One of your early concept albums, and because it's that, it's highly sought after. Okay, so Mike Breen introduced us there to some Beatles songs, so let's have the Beatles bracket, starting off with The Spectrum and Obladi, Oblada.

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1: That's our Beatles break for the day. And oops. Oh, that one got in a bit earlier. I was about to say that was our Beatles break for the day, and we finished off with Australian take on a Beatles song, Love of the Love, which was a hit for Cilla Black, of course. That one came out in 65. We heard Aretha Franklin, her stunning version of Let It Be. The Beatles themselves with Mother Nature's Son, Chad and Jeremy, with a single they put out in America that wasn't such a hit over there. And it was the last hit that Billy J. Kramer and the Dakotas had with at least a Beatles song, From a Window from 65. And we started off with a cover version, of which there were a few, of Oh Bloody Oh Blada, because it was a album cut. And that one was by The Spectrum and came out in 1969. Great little Beatles break today. And we will be going around the world, but not straight away. We will have a few more Sound of the 60s songs. This one's from 1970. We know Hitchcock Railway from Joe Cocker, but this is a version by Dunn and McCashin.

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1: There we had Dudley Moore Trio with his version of Fly Me to the Moon. Blimey, how many people have recorded that song? Of course, Frank Sinatra is probably the most famous. Before that, Buddy England and his cover version of Dollhouse from 1966, The Easy Beats with I Can See, which should have been a single, I reckon, not just an album cut. And, of course, we had Steve promoing his wonderful Jump Children show. And, of course, he loves to play that Memphis sound. And we heard it there with Wilson Pickett with I've Come a Long Way, a slowy but a beauty, with Bobby Womack featuring on guitar. I love that song. And we started off with a very nice version of Hitchcock Railway from 1970 by Dunn and McCashin. You're with me, Tim Kilby, and we are well past halfway through that 60 show here on 89.5 Valley FM. And it's time to go around the world, and we'll start off in New Zealand with a band called Revival, which had another number one with a cover of The Equals' Bobby Joe.

celebrating the diversity of the Tuggeranong Valley community. 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

0: Well, that one crept in because I was talking to Peter. Peter was saying, where is the Dylan song for the day? Well, that's coming up after the weather. But I better tell you why I played that one. That was Neil Sedaka's Star-Crossed Lover. Number one here in Australia. And on that album, Working on a Groovy Thing, although it was recorded in America and did nothing in America, but of course, huge out here, which made him come out to Australia. Neil Sedaka. Now, what's that got to do with what I played? Well, the lead singer of the band Revival, the New Zealand band Revival that did Viva Bobby Joe, was a guy called on, no, it's disappeared, Clark, Scott Clark. And he had a number one for 4 weeks in New Zealand with a cover version of Star-Crossed Lovers and a couple of other Australian songs as well. Afterwards with Smiley, I don't know how well he did with Smiley, but he covered it, and Chow Baby as well. So Scott did rather well, particularly when he was in Revival and then solo. We also heard All Right in the City by Quincy Conserve. They were a Canadian group, came out in 1970, and that was a cover, but I'm not too sure who had the original. Then Betty Curtis from Germany, doing the most beautiful version of Guantanamera I think I've heard. What a voice. That came out in 66. And then a band called Het from the Netherlands, Keji Nagan. I'm sure it wasn't that. We've got a friend called Het who's the wife of Hank, friends of ours in the Netherlands. And we finished off with in Jamaica, with Freddie Notes and the Rudies with their version of Montego Bay, which also cracked the English top 40. But, of course, it was Bobby Bloom who had the huge hit. Heading, well, God blimey, it's 9 minutes past 5 o'clock. It's about time I told you what the weather's going to do. It's taking time to cool down, but it's 11 degrees at the moment, and tonight we are going down to 1 degree, so you can expect some fog in the morning. We're not in the minuses, and then we're going all the way up to 16 degrees tomorrow, so it's going to be lovely and sunny. Then on Friday, yep, we're going to dip below again. We're down to -2 Friday morning, and then, whoop, up to 16 degrees for a sunny day after that. Then on Saturday, fog in the morning. So we go frost, then fog, and then frost, then fog. Saturday is going to be a 2-degree morning and foggy, and then sunny after that. On Sunday, there's a possibility of a shower, and that possibility is 50% chance. 15 degrees, though, after a minimum of 1 degree over Saturday night. And we're looking at showers on Monday and Tuesday. So enjoy the wonderful 16 degrees on the next 3 days. Let's pay the sponsors.
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0: Okay, Peter, here's your Dylan song for the day. It's from a really interesting, eclectic band, Dr. Marigold's Prescription. Came out in 1969. Sometimes there was 3 of them, sometimes there was 5 of them, particularly if the female lead singer joined them. But this is their version of I Threw It All Away. This sound is not representative of all the sounds that they had. Very interesting band, Dr. Marigold's Prescription, but a great version of Dylan's I Threw It All Away.

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1: If you like Elvis Presley in the morning, then every Wednesday morning, Mike Kennedy does the breakfast show from 7 through to 9, and he doesn't play just one Elvis Presley song, he plays two. And I love that version of Saved by a Lieber and Stoller composition. And I was inspired to play that because, not only from Mike Kennedy, but because the song before that was B.J. Thomas's The Eyes of a New York Woman. Now, he was the original person who recorded Suspicious Minds, and you might have noticed some sort of that twangy guitar-y sound was very much a part of B.J. Thomas and Elvis at that time. And the reason was because it was written, the song Eyes of a New York Woman and Suspicious Mind was written by Mark James. Before that, we heard a little Patty with the follow-up of Blonde-Headed Stompy Wompy called We're Going to Have a Party. Great little song. Johnny Crawford, the guy who played the son of the sheriff in The Rifleman with Judy Loves Me, actually had quite a career. That one came out in 1964. And what did you think of Dr. Marigold's prescription of I Threw It All Away? I really like it. Time is 26 minutes past 5 o'clock here on 89.5 Valley FM. And at 6 o'clock, we will have the news, then we'll have 3 hours of Greg and his rock music. Then after that, at 9 o'clock till 10, it'll be Stuart Coop and his dirt music, his Americana music. And then Luke will join you with his gaming show between 10 and 11. All happening here, as we like to say, on 89.5. Laura Nero wrote this song. Kind of think it's the best version, but Three Dog Night actually got a hit out of it in 1969. Eli's coming, better hide your heart, girl.

0: went to my doctor recently and was diagnosed as having diabetes, so I've got to start watching what I eat. The problem is, my wife and I love going out for a meal, and I'm worried about how we can keep eating out without ruining my eating plan.
1: If you enjoy eating out, having diabetes need not deprive you of this enjoyable experience. However, if you eat out regularly, you'll need to pay close attention to food choices and serving sizes. Try to choose meals that are lower in fat and particularly low in saturated fat. Choose menu items that contain breads, cereals, vegetables or fruits and which have a moderate amount of added sugar. If you're using insulin, be aware that your meal may be served later than usual, so take your insulin with you and give your injection as the meal arrives. You can also talk with your doctor or diabetes educator about ways to enjoy dining out while still managing your weight and your diabetes.
2: Yes. The first record I ever bought, first single I ever bought, 50 Cents at the Monero Mall at Parlings. Still remember it. And that started my love affair with Tamla Motown. Before that, off a live album of Bobby Darin's from 1970, Tim Hardin's wonderful Song of Freedom. Carla Thomas before that with Where Do I Go? Probably the best cover version of a Hair song I've ever heard. And a great band from San Jose. And I love the harmonica in it. My Buddy Sin. Well worth looking up their stuff from 1966. And we started off that bracket with Eli's Coming. And I featured that one because the lead singer of Three Dog Night, Chuck Negron, sadly passed away in the last few months. All right. We have less than 20 minutes left of our show. Let's kick on with some Northern Soul from Brenda and the Tabulations.

Well, I must apologise. That is a re-recording, isn't it? Anyway, it's a great song. And just a reminder as far as the weather goes, because it is pretty windy outside. At the moment, the temperature is 10 degrees, but it feels like 7 degrees and the winds have eased off somewhat. They're down to 14 kilometres per hour. Tomorrow, we are going down to 1 degree and you can expect fog and then a sunny day of 16 degrees. Thank you for listening for the last 3 hours. Join me again for 3 hours of That 60s Show, same time last week. We'll go out with Creedence Clearwater Revival and then we'll have some Jimi Hendrix. Oh, and maybe some Little Richard as well. Actually, the Little Richard one I'll play first because it features actually Jimi Hendrix in the backing band. This is Little Richard with I Don't Know What You Got, But It's Got Me.

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1: National Radio News.
2: Hello, I'm Alyssa Delfs. Some of Australia's biggest polluters have cut emissions by less than 1% over the past 2 years, falling significantly short of their targets. That's according to a new report from the Climate Council on the national response to carbon polluters, which found emissions from Australia's largest polluters had reduced by 0.4%, significantly lower than the anticipated 4.9% reduction. Current federal laws allow companies to offset their carbon emissions by purchasing offsets from smaller, less polluting organisations. But speaking to National Radio News, Senior Advisor Ben McLeod says offsets are not the solution.
3: I think what's really important with this policy is that we're cutting climate pollution at the source, because the offsets that are used are not equivalent to avoiding burning coal, oil and gas in the first place.
2: A wildlife expert believes Australian officials should have prioritised a bird flu vaccine for vulnerable mammals, including Tasmanian devils and sea lions. Deakin University's Professor of Wildlife Ecology, Ewan Ritchie, told AAP that they welcome the introduction of vaccine trials for captive populations of threatened birds, but says it's regrettable that there was no vaccine available for Australian mammals. Professor Ritchie, who's also the president of the Australian Mammal Society, says it would have been good to see a lot more effort and investment in developing a mammal-specific vaccine for iconic threatened Australian species found nowhere else in the world. Diesel fuel, silica dust, asbestos, welding, wood dust and sun. These are the hidden cancer hazards in the spotlight today for tradies. The Cancer Council says the burden of work-related cancers are often overlooked, and in 2024, 6.7% of deaths from lung cancer were due to occupational exposures and hazards. The Council's Melissa Treby explains.
4: So tradies are particularly at risk of exposure to cancer-causing hazards because they tend to work in environments where these agents can be present. So that might mean working around diesel-powered heavy machinery or being exposed to silica dust in the mining or construction industries. Plumbers, chippies, sparkies, they're really likely to encounter asbestos. So it's really important that tradies inform themselves about what risks are present.
2: And the Federal Education Minister has introduced legislation to Parliament today to lock in a 15% pay rise of early educators. The legislation confirms funding for the pay rise, which was delivered 2 years ago. Jason Clare says it comes with additional conditions for childcare providers to meet national safety standards.
5: It will also improve the safety of our early education and care centres, because to get this funding, we are imposing in this legislation a new condition that you also need to meet the minimum safety standard. 95% of centres do that at the moment. I want it to be 100%.
2: And in sport, in AFL, Adelaide's Taylor Walker will fly to Perth with no guarantee of playing against Fremantle in a finals shaping fixture. Coach Matthew Nix is yet to decide if the 36-year-old will front the ladder-leading Dockers on Friday night. On Monday, Walker announced he'll retire at the end of the season. And in more AFL, Geelong coach Chris Scott insists there has been no negativity around the playing group since Jake Koljasny identified himself as the player at the centre of the Cats' concussion crisis. It comes after Koljasny was ruled out of playing at any level this weekend, but Scott admits he doesn't know why.
6: I'm just not informed as to the actual reason. It just gets fed back to me that he's unavailable, so I'm sure others know the reason.
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Melbourne's Camp cope with Running with the Hurricane, the title track of their 2022 international hit album. Welcome to Pride Rock. You're with Greg Haywood, and over the next 3 hours, I'll be playing some of the best rock and blues, both old and new, from Australia and around the world. In this first hour, I'll be playing music that has a reason to celebrate this week in rock history. In the second hour, a batch of new Aussie rock releases. And to tidy it all up in the third hour, this week's Prime Rock Classics. Before we get to any of that, one of Australia's most recognised pub rock anthems, the Choir Boys with Run to Paradise.

In my view, one of the Divinyl's best tracks, Back to the Wall, from their third album, Temperamental, released in 1988. Okay, the prime rock focus this week's focusing on events in the music world from this last week, right back through rock history. First up, Sheryl Crow. Now, on August 6, in 1993, she released her debut album, Tuesday Night Music Club, which sort of bubbled on in the lower reaches of the US charts until 12 months later in 1994, when the world awoke to Sheryl Crow and All I Wanna Do hit the charts. This version from a live concert recording with a bunch of her friends from Central Park in 1999.

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That single from Cosmo's Factory, Looking Out My Back Door.

Yeah, John Lennon's amazing imagery in Lucy in the Sky with Diamonds. That's from the Beatles' Sgt. Pepper's Lonely Hearts Club Band album, which on the 11th of August in 1967, which is just 3 months after its release, was named by Rolling Stone magazine as the best album from the previous 20 years. That's a big accolade. Also on the 11th of August in 1986, the rock history books recorded that the Monkees celebrated 6 singles in the US Top 100. 20 years since most of the singles had been recorded. Today, to help them celebrate that, their longest number one from 1966, Neil Diamond's I'm a Believer.

Speed King. On August 11 in 1969, Deep Purple went into the Alien Hall in London to record that version of the classic from their first album for the Mark II lineup, Deep Purple in Rock. You listen to Prime Rock with Greg Haywood, and coming up now is the final track from This Week in Rock History. This week's the anniversary of INXS' first gig. The band first played at Tim Farris's 20th birthday party on 16th of August 1977. Now, the band didn't become INXS and start to record until a year later, when Andrew Farris had finished high school. So this week, on the 49th anniversary of their first gig, here's Original Sin, which in 1984 became the first INXS single to reach number one in Australia.

might know of the original sin. And you might know how to play with fire.

Yes, originally from Sydney, now based in Muscle Shoals in Alabama in the US, Lucy Tiger and Hummingbird from her Greetings from Muscle Shoals album from 2024. Next, the latest single from a fabulous Australian Indigenous artist from the Western Australian Pilbara, Billy Woodley, and his song about the meaning of two different worlds. This is Grow Old.

Now, one of the massive hits from the original Blues Brothers movie. Have a shake your tail feather with the able assistance of Ray Charles on electric piano and vocals. Coming up, some great local blues from Melbourne band Catch 23, the title track off the Blues Hotel album from 2022.

Shotgun Mistress and Mary Jane. That one also featuring vocals by Electric Mary vocalist Rusty Brown. Well, a few classics in the first hour today. And as we head into hour two, tick off today's new Aussie rock, the massive sound of 13-piece Melbourne band Fools, and the lead track off their 2022 Can't Wait Any Longer album. An unbelievable saxophone solo in the outro of this one.

Better in My Head, the debut single for Brisbane band Paper Lane. Capturing a moment when you realised that conversation you just had went much better in your head. You listen to Pride Rock with Greg Haywood, and usually I'd put together five new releases from this week and play them for you. But this week, there were so many great new releases. It's time now for six new Australian rock releases, all released in the last week, all fresh off the presses. And the first one's a new single from Brisbane powerhouse four-piece Lonely Sort of Death. Posing the question, is it possible to cut through the invisible barrier we all put up for strangers? This is Cuts.

That was Same from Sydney-based punk duo Small Ways. A very timely message about realising that there are greater common themes about all of us that allow us to rise above all the perceived differences. Coming up now is the second single off the upcoming album from Melbourne six-piece Among the Restless. A more up-tempo release for the guys. A sing-along ready for long road trips. This is Run, Baby, Run.

It's gold. Letters from Leslie D. King from the Victorian Southwest, asking us to appreciate that what is already around us is gold. Don't need to find anything else. Next up, latest single for Unicorn, a pop punk band from Perth, led by the enigmatic Gemma Hardy. It's one about all of us that push back against a no to get where we're headed. This is Sweet Ride.

guitarist, the songwriter and singer 8-Ball Aitken. This track, 8-Ball brought in the guitar of Gwyn Ashton and the harmonica and backing vocals of none other than Ross Wilson. As always, some more fabulous new songs this week, and if you want to hear them again, look for these artists in your streams. Cuts Like a Knife from Lonely Sort of Death, Same from Small Ways, Run Baby Run from Among the Restless, Gold from Leslie D. King, Sweet Ride from Unicorn, and Sugar Rush from 8-Ball Aitken, Gwyn Ashton and Ross Wilson. Coming up now is another Newcastle band that's been killing it on the live local scene. This is their 2024 debut single from Loons, Money, Honey.

Hi, this is Robin from The Wolf, and you're listening to Prime Rock with Greg, playing the best rock and blues from Australia and around the world.

Yeah, just love that one. A fabulous cover of the Talking Heads classic Psycho Killer from Perth alternative rock band Restless Drive. Coming up's Tamagotchi Nights from Melbourne six-piece rock pop outfit Lucy Loren and the Early Birds, paying homage to their childhood memories.

Hello, I'm Sunny Lou. I am a soul, sunshiny, pop country folk artist. I do lots of genres, and I've just released a brand new album. It's a live recorded album. We did this with an all live audience on Komamari Country, the Gold Coast, early last year in February, and I am dropping it to my fans and on community radio first, my two biggest supporters. So thank you so much for tuning into community radio, because honestly, this is where you hear all the newest and best Australian music. I want to shout out and send my love to all the amazing community presenters. We love you. And if you're enjoying the tunes by Sunny Lou, feel free to find me on the socials. Peace and love, friends.

It's a live version of It Won't Be Long from the always delightful Sunny Lou from the Gold Coast. And as you heard from Sunny, that was from a brand new live album. Look for that one in your streams or head over to Sunny's socials to grab a digital copy. Coming out now is a track from Adelaide's Gwyn Ashton. Now, Gwyn's assembled some of the best names in Australian rock for this one, featuring Mark Gable from Choir Boys on vocals, David Blight from Cold Chisel on harmonica, the Super Jesus whole rhythm section. From Gwyn Ashton and friends, this is Get Out of Town.

love that one. Sydney band Human Noise and One Time, a track off the Animal People album. Before that was Mr. Walker's Blues, the project of Adelaide singer-guitarist Richard Trembath, and later single, Front Bar Blues. Coming up, AC/DC and a live version of the first single with Brian Johnson as lead singer, You Shook Me All Night Long.

Of course, that was the Mighty Sherbet and Silvery Moon from 1974. It's a time when the guys could do no wrong. That one off the Slipstream album. You listen to Greg Haywood with Prime Rock, and now we're getting into this week's Prime Rock Classics. Some of the best rock and blues from my own record shelves. Kicking on off today, classic Led Zeppelin with a track off the Monster Led Zeppelin 4 album from 1971. The Battle of Evermore, the only Led Zeppelin song to have a guest singer, when Sandy Denny from Fairport Convention provided the second lead vocal. And For Her Trouble was awarded the three connected triangles symbol on the album liner. Check it out.

Coming up now, the debut single for Sydney rockers from the 90s, Ice House, off the Flowers album. This is Can't Help Myself.

Canadian hard rockers Steppenwolf with Magic Carpet Ride. First released in 1968, that was the first single from the album The Second. Magic Carpet Ride peaked at number 3 in the US and spent 16 weeks in the charts, more than any other Steppenwolf song. Coming up next in the Prime Rock Classics is classic rockers from the UK, Status Quo, with the concert opener from Live Aid, the John Fogerty-written song Rockin' All Over the World.

That was Jet with Get What You Need from the 8x platinum debut album, Get Born. Coming up now is a 2025 single from Ashen Moon, a new project for Gary Beers from INXS and powerhouse vocalist Toby Rand. This new release is a fabulous cover of the Joy Division hit from 1980, Love Will Tear Us Apart.

There was Just Feel Better from Santana's All Well I Am album from 2005. Teamed up with Aerosmith's Steven Tyler for that one. Next up's Aussie Stalwarts with one of the songs from the soundtrack of Sunbury, Billy Thorpe and the Aztecs with CC Rider, also live, recorded from the stage at Sunbury in 1973.

That was Melbourne band The Black Sorrows with Chiquita from the St. George's Road album. Next up, some classic 70s rock featuring a string section. Yep, Electric Light Orchestra, or ELO, with a track from their Discovery album from 1979, their biggest hit in the US, Don't Bring Me Down.

No, I don't want to bring you down, but that brings us to the end of the show for this week. Thanks once again for your company. I hope you enjoyed the prime rock from today. And I hope I managed to find one of your favourites, or even better, found you a new favourite. I'm going to leave you now with Pink Floyd from Dark Side of the Moon, a medley of Brain Damage and Eclipse. I'll be back at 6 next Wednesday for some more prime rock and blues, and I'll talk to you then.

The lunatic is in my head. The lunatic is in my head.

And hi there, you're listening to the Dirt Music Radio Show, coming to you as it does every week from the studios of 2SER. Stuart Coops, my name. Thanks for joining me for a whole bunch of music this week. If you're wondering what Dirt Music is all about, maybe you need a refresher course. Maybe this is your first Dirt Music. Let me explain. Dirt Music is a radio show about music that comes from the heart and takes absolutely no prisoners. What you're about to hear can come from right across the musical spectrum, just so long as it's made with no concession whatsoever to fad or to fashion. It is another week, another Dirt Music. Lots of music to get through. Some of it's old, some of it's new, and some of it inevitably is in between, but lots of new music this week. Let's get underway with something brand new from Buddy Miller and Dan Penn. Yes, a collaboration between the wonderful, wonderful songwriter and singer Buddy Miller and the incredible, legendary Dan Penn. They've released a version of the song Don't Look Back, written by Smokey Robinson and fellow Miracles member Ronald White. It was a big hit for the Temptations way back in 1965, but now done by Buddy Miller and Dan Penn. We'll listen to that in just a minute. And after that, speaking of recordings of great songs by great songwriting combos, Isaac Hayes and David Porter wrote so many classics. We're going to listen to Delaney and Bonnie doing My Baby Specializes. Here we go. The musical roller coaster that is Dirt Music is underway.

We're underway on Dirt Music this week with two fine interpretations, Buddy Miller and Dan Penn, doing Don't Look Back, song written by Smokey Robinson and Ronald White, and then Delaney and Bonnie doing Isaac Hayes and David Porter's My Baby Specializes. Going to continue in that vein now and listen to three songs, all credited to a guy called Tom Waits and Kathleen Brennan. The album's called Where the Willow and the Dogwood Grow. Yep, words and music by Tom Waits and Kathleen Brennan. Going to start off with Los Lobos doing a Jockey Full of Bourbon.

0: right here.
1: Three tunes there from the album Where the Willow and the Dogwood Grow. Words and music by Tom Waits and Kathleen Brennan. We listen to Los Lobos doing A Jockey Full of Bourbon. Betty LaVette with Yesterday Is Here. And Solomon Burke with Diamond in Your Mind. Tom Waits, as you as a dirt music listener know, incredible songwriter, along with Kathleen Brennan, and covered by so many people on that album. There's also versions of songs that they composed, done by Willie Nelson, Lucinda Williams, The Ramones, Johnny Cash, Bruce Springsteen. I could go on. In fact, hey, this is dirt music. Let's go one more. Let's have a listen to Johnny Cash doing Down There by the Train.

Hope that you're enjoying Dirt Music this week. Lots of tunes to come. We had to listen to yet another song written by Tom Waits with Kathleen Brennan. Johnny Cash doing Down There by the Train. Then we moved away. Melbourne-based artist Lucy Wise got a new song out. She's about to embark on an extensive tour. The new song is called V-Line. It's wonderful, and we listen to it. And then after that, something brand new, also from Gretazilla. Breaking Up Ain't Like the Movies. Alrighty. Now, let us move on also with some new music from Melbourne again. Fountain Lakes, which is Jack Tonks and Emma Heaney. They've got an EP out called Junkyard of Lost Hearts. That's a Tom Waits kind of title. Junkyard of Lost Hearts. Let's have a listen to the title track from that EP.

Four more wonderful tunes there from Melbourne. Fountain Lakes with the title track from their new EP, Junkyard of Lost Hearts. And then after that from Queensland Way, Kyle Jenkins with a new song from him called Cold Blood. Then she's an incredible guitarist, pretty fine songwriter and singer too, going to be a guest on Dirt Music in a couple of weeks' time. We're talking about Lisha Louise. She's got a new album out called Strike to Ignite, and we listened to a song from that called Woodstock, of course, about that very, very famous music festival. And after that, something brand new from the great Richard Thompson, Cocaine Walking, Booze Talking. It is time for me to say goodbye to those of you taking the syndicated show. Hope you can join me next week for another Dirt Music, coming to you from the studios of 2SCR and around Australia, thanks to the Community Radio Network. Going to finish this portion of the show with some beautiful guitar playing from Guinea and Mali, Guitari Baro, with the title track from their new album. Hope you like it.

0: Yes, you are here on Checkpoint on Joy. Super excited to be here today. My name is Luke, and I'm joined by a wonderful crew of Checkpointers, as always. Colby's here. Hi, Colby.
1: G'day, mate.
2: G'day, mate.
1: G'day, that was mate.
2: They're Australian.
1: What's up?
2: Introduction. G'day.
1: I am a Kiwi living in Australia. G'day, mate.
2: G'day.
0: It's great to see you again, man. It's been a while. Where have you been all my life?
1: I have been... Where the hell have I been? It's all just blurry.
0: Well, you figure that out. Let's intro Tom as well. Hello, Tom.
3: Good afternoon. Thank you for having me.
0: Good to see you. You were here for trivia a few weeks ago.
3: Yes, I was.
0: Did you win or lose? No, you lost.
3: No, we didn't do very well.
0: No, you didn't. But you tried valiantly, and I appreciate that.
3: That's right.
0: Very much. Hayley's here as well. Hello.
4: Hello.
0: Hey, you've been bird hunting today, in a way.
4: Yeah, I have been. I went to the Rare Book Fair.
0: Ooh.
4: Got a lot of bird-related items. Because that's my flavour of autism.
0: Right. Everyone's got their own flavour.
1: I'm strawberry.
0: Right, it's a book fair, but not a bird fair, but you got lots of birds. I'm just trying to clarify.
4: They were selling a full, like, collection of 8 really rare, really big, like, books of birds.
0: Oh, okay.
4: And it was like $1 million for the whole collection.
0: Jesus.
4: It's like one day.
0: Well, like actually $1 million?
4: Oh, over $1 million.
0: Oh, my God. Actually. I thought you were just being, like, dramatic.
4: No, genuinely.
1: Did, like, they have there security? Some
4: really they did, yes.
0: Yeah. It was God.
4: I had a book that was in my bag that I've just been, like, reading normally that I paid, like, $20 for at the bookstore.
0: And
4: I had to cloak my book.
0: Oh, my God.
1: So if we'd known that earlier, we could have heisted it.
0: That's something
1: without gamer skills.
4: We could have.
0: Well, I'm glad you're okay and that you weren't picked up by security with the birds. It's going to be a fun show today, though. Today, we're going to be talking all about release dates. That doesn't sound that fun, but I tell you what, it's interesting because...
1: Welcome to the party, everybody. Welcome to the party.
0: The thing is, release dates, especially this year, are quite topical because there is a massive release coming out in November. And we've seen this in past years as well, where a big release has a certain date coming and then other games, like, they get out of the way or they, like, avoid that time. And we've seen it even with indies, right? Like, there'll be, like, a random indie drop, like last night with Hollow Knight Silksong, and then all the other indie games went, oh, no, and they, like, got out of the way for Silksong, and yeah, that impacts plans, it impacts marketing, and we're going to kind of look at release dates overall and look at how they can have an impact in terms of sales and I guess discuss some of the games from history that maybe could have done better had they not released against a juggernaut.
1: And this is the first time in my entire 10-year Checkpoint career where I have in front of me graphs. Luke has done graphs.
3: Yeah, I saw that.
0: Yeah. Well, to be fair, Elliot did graphs. I just printed the graphs, but I'll take the credit anyway because Elliot's not here and that's really important. Yeah. But look, get in touch with us today. We'd love to hear what you think about release dates. Also, just what you've been playing lately. You can email checkpoint@joy.org.au or you can hit us up on social media. We are Checkpoint Gaming on Facebook and we are at Checkpoint.au on Twitter, Blue Sky, Instagram, TikTok, all the things. Get in touch with us. We'd love to hear from you. And with that, let's get stuck into the show. Fiddling with joysticks and smashing the D-pad.
5: Tell us, have you been playing with yourself?
0: Yes, we have. Of course we have. Tom, kick it off with you. I know you've been playing a pretty cool, very boss-focused game with a lot of style. Tell us about it.
3: That's right, yeah. So I've played a game called Gurei. That's G-U-R-E-I.
0: Gurei.
3: I guess that's how you pronounce it.
0: I'll take it.
3: By Lobo Sagaz Studio. It's a very unique kind of game. I don't think I've played a game recently that is so focused around a single mechanic, which in this case is boss fights. It's a 2D kind of action roguelike where you fight 10 bosses in an order and you can pick which order you want to face them in, and it's got this interesting dynamic difficulty kind of concept where the bosses will have more health, they've got a wider pool of moves they can do that do more damage depending on when in a run you fight them. So basically every boss needs to be able to function as like a starter boss, a mid boss, and a final boss. And yeah, it just really drew me in with this kind of experimental sort of system where you kind of tailor your experience by picking which one you want to start with, which ones you think would be, you know, good for the middle ones and which one you want to end with.
0: So this is literally all you encounter is bosses, right? There's no, like, grunts or other characters along the way.
3: There's, like, a castle you can explore, but there's no combat in that castle. It's just kind of the stage to, like, practice platforming to access the boss fights. But, yeah, functionally, the only gameplay to speak of is the boss fights.
0: Okay, does that mean it gets a little bit repetitive?
3: I did get that sense after a while. Like, there are ways you can mix up your experience by obviously doing the fights in different orders and kind of seeing what new moves each boss fight has. But especially if you just, like, kind of fall into a good rhythm and an order that you prefer, the dialogue starts to repeat itself and you sort of end up doing the same thing over and over. And it's also a roguelike that doesn't really have any meta progression systems. Like, when you lose, you really, really start from day one.
0: So you don't pull back with any abilities or buffs or anything?
3: No, no. Like, the runs are pretty short. Like, you know, but by once you get good at it, like, a run will take maybe like 20 to 25 minutes. So you're not really losing that much in the grand scheme of things, but it's a pretty hardcore sort of experience. You need to know what you're getting into, but
0: I guess you must eventually figure out, like, what the perfect path
3: exactly,
0: is, right? Where you're like, if I tackle this boss first, it means that it won't be as difficult later because their abilities are worse or whatever.
3: Exactly. That's the strategy I kind of fell into pretty early. And I think if you're interested in, like, 2D action games and, like, boss design, I think this is a really good masterclass on how you can do that effectively. And it has some really gorgeous visuals.
0: I love the art style. It's like very, like, black, white, and grey, but then it has these pops of colour that kind of come through with the...
3: It really makes each boss really kind of vibrant and memorable because, they're the most colourful thing on screen. So, it's got a lot going for it, but, it's not a particularly substantial experience in the grand scheme of things.
0: Interesting. Well, Grey is available now. I think it looks stunning. I played this one at South by Southwest a couple of years ago, and I think, visually alone, it's enough to grab my attention. So, worth checking out. Tom's full review is on Checkpoint Gaming. .net. Hayley, you've been having less of a good time. Through no fault of mine, I've been giving you some really bad games to review.
4: You've absolutely ruined my month.
0: You chose them, though. You put your hand up for them, to be fair. I just want to make it clear. I didn't make you.
4: I was incredibly misled by the most recent game that I played. The trailer looked fantastic and the game itself looked terrible. I had played The Relic First Guardian.
0: Right.
4: And I had a terrible, terrible time. It was heavily marketed as a Souls-like.
0: Yes.
4: It is not. It is absolutely not a Souls-like. It is a very basic RPG, and it is, like, foundationally broken.
0: Oh, no.
4: It feels like the game released maybe 2 or 3 years too early.
0: Wow.
4: The premise is that you are fighting, there's, like, 80 bosses in the game, and you have this relic system that lets you change your playstyle, except not really. All of the relics seem to be, like, passive buffs where it'll be increases to your health or your crit damage and things that, like, don't really foundationally change your combat. Visually, there's, like, a weird sort of haze on everything.
0: You can see it in the trailer. It all looks like you're kind of, like, squinting.
4: Someone in the Steam reviews actually described it like there was Vaseline smeared all over their computer screen the whole time.
0: Yeah,
4: There's no visual settings either to try and play around with that.
0: It's clearly they've tried to go for, like, a stylistic choice, but it hasn't quite landed. Or maybe they're trying to, like, hide things.
4: Everything was so dull.
0: It looks kind of washed out.
4: The colors are so desaturated. It was very washed out. The dialogue was weird as well. It felt like things were, like, lost in translation. I could not tell you the story. I played it for about 10 hours. I have no idea what was happening.
0: Because isn't it, like, every readable is voice acted
4: as
0: well?
4: Yes. There are some of them are not good. Many points of interest and notes that pop up just throughout your journey. You can even see them in the trailer. They're little blue icons that are, like, on the floor. And every single one of them is fully voice acted, which kind of is hard when you're trying to just experience the game, that, like, you have to stop and listen to a new voice every time. And they're all different levels of quality as well, where some people sound like they've had, like, proper studio recorded microphones for their dialogue, and then some of them sound like they were recorded on, like, an Xbox 360 headset mic.
0: Well, that's the thing, right? If you're going to do, like, everyone is voiced, you have to make sure that is in a good way, not just like, oh, we did it, but it was, like, a random bunch of people recording from home and poor quality.
3: Exactly. At least they didn't use AI.
4: True. I'll give them that.
0: It's sad that that is, like, a tick now. I was like, well, they didn't use AI. Yeah, you're like, cool.
3: Damning my faint praise.
4: It's such a combat-heavy game, and the combat is like fundamentally flawed.
0: Oh no, it's such a shame because it looked really cool. It's based on like Korean like lore and mythology, which I love. But yeah, it just looks like it's ambitious and has not been successful. I did see the devs pretty much send out like an apology saying, hey, we're working on fixing it and improving it. So I mean, hopefully they can get it to a better state, but it sounds foundationally pretty rough, Hayley.
4: Yeah, I think that they should have let it cook for another 6 months to a year.
0: Well, that's the Relic First Guardian. I'm going to read Hayley trash that one. Head to checkpointgaming.net. You can also read Hayley's review of The Mound, Omen of Cthulhu.
4: Which was equally as bad.
0: Also bad. But if you want to read a bad review, it's a fun time. I've been playing a game that came out this week, and this is one that you might have seen at PAX in the past couple of years. It's called Rita. Rita is a cozy little adventure puzzle game where you play as a little chicklet solving word-based puzzles to try and transform the world around you. So this is one that was part of the PAX Indie Showcase a couple of years ago. We had Martin from Spork Tank on the show talking about the game as well. It is just adorable. It's a really nice locally made game that I love seeing that it is now released. And so basically you play as a little chick and you're like running around essentially and you're picking up letters wherever you go. And then these letters end up forming answers to a crossword puzzle that's in the newspaper that you have. So basically as you fill out this crossword puzzle, things appear in the world. For example, if there's a ramp, you'll find the letters for ramp and you'll fill out the answer of the crossword and then a ramp will appear so that you can walk up to the next puzzle. There are some other little secrets as well. So, you know, you'll need to, for example, pay a pig to get running shoes. And so you've got to find the words that make money so that money appears in front of the pig so that you can then get the running shoes. There are these little like worlds you can go to where it's kind of like a secret world. And instead of doing a crossword, you're now doing a word search puzzle instead. And you're actually doing a word search to find things which can unlock things in the real world as well. It's a really adorable, charming little game. Super simple, colourful graphics. It's almost like that blocky, crossy road style of visuals that we've seen before, but it's very endearing. You know, Rita can't see very well, and so you write the word glasses so they can put their glasses on and read the signs, you know? So it's very, very cute, sort of simple platforming. It gets the brain going. I really like this one because it has, like, a really cool hint system. Like, you can choose to have lots of hints or not many hints. You can choose how regularly the hints come up, or you can choose to disable them completely. So if you wanted to hold your hand, you can. If you want to try and do it yourself and solve the crosswords and see how you go, you can do that too. But it's a lovely little adventure game. Like I said, just released this week, a little Aussie gem, Rita. If you like crosswords and cozy little chicks, this is one that you should definitely consider checking out. And then the games we've been playing over the last week, but stay with us here on Checkpoint. We've got the big gaming news of the week and much, much more right here on Joy, broadcasting nationwide across the Community Radio Network.
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0: Yes, head to the website right now. You can read my take on Gears of War E-Day's multiplayer. I got some hands-on with that one. It's pretty bloody cool. You can also read Missy's review of Truck-kun is Supporting Me from Another World, which looks like a lot of fun. Plus Lisa's review of Kasan City of Wolves. That and much, much more is available for your eyeballs on checkpointgaming.net. The games industry constantly evolving and exciting new things around every corner. It can be hard to keep up.
7: That's why Checkpoint is here with all the biggest gaming details of the week and the stories that matter to you. It's time for the news.
0: Yeah, time to get stuck into the big gaming news of the week. I thought we'd mix it up and not start with a layoff story this week.
8: Yeah.
0: Just for something a little different. Don't worry, they're coming later.
8: Oh, great.
0: Shock, oh, I know. Goody. But let's get stuck into a local story, an Australian story, one that's a little bit weird and a little bit controversial, actually. This week, Rockstar has unexpectedly blocked in-game gambling features in GTA Online for players accessing the game from Australia. So Aussies are no longer able to activate gambling mini-games in Grand Theft Auto Online's Diamond Casino, which includes things like blackjack, slots, poker, roulette, or the inside track horse racing mode. Even the free-to-spin Lucky Wheel is currently disabled. It's interesting because these minigames have been operating in GTA Online for the last 7 years since it was established back in 2019. Other functionality and missions inside the casino are available as per usual. They've just gotten rid of the gambling components. This is off the back of several months later, back in March, there was the introduction of the country's new online safety code that forced companies to introduce like age verification mechanics to try and stop minors from accessing adult content, right? And, you know, gambling-like content classifications were brought in September 2024. And yet, you know, GTA Online has had an R rating the entire time. And normally, if you have casino games in your game must be rated R because of that, because it has simulated gambling, right? GTA Online already rated R in Australia, and yet they've banned these gambling components from the Australian version of GTA Online. It is strange. The timing is weird as well because it didn't happen when all the changes came through. It's been like a few months lag almost. And yeah, now we're left with this weird question of like, well, why now? Why did it happen and should it have happened?
4: It's really interesting to me, especially because we have so much gambling advertisement every other part of like our entertainment. Like,
0: it's everywhere.
4: Zeitgeist. Yeah. You'll go onto YouTube, you'll get a gambling ad, you'll watch free-to-air TV, it's a gambling ad. There's gambling ads everywhere. They make them funny now. My partner watches a gambling advertisement and laughs at it because they've made it comedic to try to get your attention. And then they do stuff like this. It makes me think of when Blueprints recently got its physical release and they rated it R18. Because it has gambling aspects in it.
0: Right, because of that like couple of little mini games
4: in it. Yeah, it's the smallest, most minute part of a game that is very, I guess, youth-friendly. And they've given it an R18 rating because it's got some level of simulated gambling into it. So why they've only just cracked down on this now when it's been around for so long and everything else is, you know, getting this high level of...
0: Colby, you're an actual GTA Online player. I'm sure you've dabbled in the casino a little bit, probably. Why do you think this has happened now out of the blue? Like, what would be the reasoning behind this?
1: I think what it's... And Rockstar hasn't really commented on it, but I think one aspect of this law in relation to gambling and video games is not just the R18 rating, but there's a requirement to reasonably verify people's ages, if that makes sense, which... You could, and I reckon maybe Rockstar are just sort of playing it a bit safe because you're relying on really, you know, because you're not sort of age verifying really in a sense. Do you know what I mean? Like you're relying on a retailer to check someone's ID or verify that.
0: So there's no there's no in-game or online verification for GTA Online specifically, right?
1: No,
0: you log on, you can play it, right?
1: Yeah, exactly.
0: Yeah.
1: Do you know what I mean? It's like you could have, I mean, someone could get an Xbox and just lie about their age, you know, just like you do on the internet.
0: Well, let's be honest, and I'm not advocating this, but like the age verification stuff, like it's relatively easy to bypass. Like, I've got friends who are like, oh, you know, my daughter's 13, but she's still doing TikTok because she was able to bypass it using this method.
1: Yeah.
0: Or, you know, when it says take a show us your face, it's like they show a face of somebody else or whatever, and they log on and it's done. You know what I mean? So I think it's good in a way that it exists, because I do think that kids shouldn't be accessing certain kinds of adult content, and gambling is one of those things that I don't want kids getting access to, but well, it's also so easy to bypass, and then it creates this weird grey area with stuff like GTA Online, which is mostly played by adults, but obviously played by kids as well.
1: Oh, yeah, like when you're in like a public lobby, like you can hear like the 11-year-old like yapping away, and do you know what I mean?
0: They're
1: like
0: in the casino,
1: getting into all sorts of shit. Shenanigans.
0: Yeah.
1: But I saw a comment on the interwebs, which I agree, and I think it goes back to your point as well, where it's just like, so I can't dress in a funny costume and play blackjack with fake chips like in GTA Online, but I could blow my fortnightly salary on 5 clicks on that. Do you know what I mean?
0: Right.
1: Like,
0: yeah.
3: And you can spend real money to redeem like in-game money, and then you can spend the in-game money at the casino in the game. But you cannot then use the money that you earn in the casino to then redeem
0: it. You can't win big in the casino and then pull it out and now you've got real world cash, right?
3: Exactly, so you're not, yeah. Like, it's simulated gambling, but, like, I think it's... it's odd that they're treating it like it's real gambling. Is what I guess. I guess it's.
0: But the line is so weird. I mean,
3: it triggers the same impulses, I guess. But like, you know, I don't know if I would.
1: Like, do you know what I mean? Like, I totally get where you're coming from. But it's like, if I wanted to be like gambling and making money, I'm not going to do it in GTA Online.
0: Right.
1: Do you know what I mean?
0: But like, I guess
1: I'm
0: it's that thing.
1: Sports bet.
4: I guess it's a gateway drug.
0: It's a gateway, yeah. Right?
4: If you have an addictive personality, maybe you would play GTA Online. You would try out the casino and go, this is actually kind of fun. And then maybe your mates might invite you to go down to Crown one weekend. Yeah. You try out the slots. Yeah. And then all of a sudden you're addicted to gambling.
1: Use the GTA Online.
0: Yeah. And you're like, this is just like GTA Online. Yeah. You steal a car, run somebody over.
4: Exactly.
0: Slippery slope.
3: Yeah, first they came for the slot machines in Pokemon and I said nothing.
0: I do worry about the boundaries and what the line is, though. Like Hayley said, like Blueprints is like a neat little puzzle game which barely has a slot machine type gambling component or like a choosing where the ball's hiding or whatever. There's not much in there that's gambling related, really, and yet that got an R rating because of it. So I think the whole thing is just murky and needs a closer look. And the classification board, much like they do with other rating systems, they need to actually play these games and see, hang on, is this really as bad as it says it is or as we think it is before making these decisions? But it's a weird one, and Rockstar have made this choice, and you know, with GTA 6 right around the corner, it does put a bit of a question mark overall. You know, GTA always controversially in Australia has had some challenges. Some games have been banned fully due to certain things, due to certain adult content.
1: And when it first came out, was it GTA 5 or was it the one before? Because Australia didn't have an R18 rating at the time, I think. So in New Zealand you got like the whole chimichanga, and in Australia you get like the Diet Coke version.
0: I think it was GTA 4 that happened. Yeah. But I mean, San Andreas pulled off the shelves because of, you know, adult content after it was released and they found it out. You know what I mean? And it got banned later. They had to completely take it out of the game
1: in Australia
0: and re-release
1: it
0: in Australia. So Grand Theft Auto and Australia has always had a bit of a weird relationship.
1: We'll see what happens
0: in November. But look, heading into layoff news, unfortunately, this one coming from Double Fine. Double Fine Productions, they recently went independent from Xbox. As we know, Xbox had a massive round of layoffs, 1,600 with another 1,600 to come in the next year. And part of that is a couple of studios Xbox supported in going independent, which means they separated from Xbox and those studios were able to keep their IP and their history and essentially keep operating outside of Xbox, which is something. Double Fine was one of them. However, of course, going independent means all of a sudden you are financially responsible for yourself.
1: You don't get those Microsoft dollars.
0: You don't have the Xbox publisher money and support and stuff like
1: the
0: that.
1: Checkbook.
0: So Double Fine, unfortunately, has had to lay off 25.6% of its staff just 3 weeks after the restructuring efforts were revealed. This was talked about this week. Double Fine said, you know, as a small, tightly knit team, these actions are not taken lightly. Only the survival of our studio would ever make us consider such a painful action. Our transition to becoming an independent company also means becoming a size that we can sustain. The people we're losing were all important. They all made an impact on our games and culture, and they'll be missed. We're committed to supporting each affected person as best we can, and we thank them for their hard work and commitment to the creative spirit we cherish here at Double Fine. So context, Double Fine had a 90-person team. So basically 25% were cut back to shrink the studio down to a size that's more manageable for its independent status.
1: And you know, it's interesting, and I'm going to try and choose my words carefully, but it's interesting when you go independent, it sort of highlights what that Microsoft money actually means. Do you know what I mean? So it's like, because Microsoft are pretty happy to just burn money half the time. So it's like,
3: evidently,
1: you know, so obviously the studio couldn't sustain a team that big without that, that money.
0: You know, at the end of the day, if say it is like, you know, 20, 25 or so people that they've lost. When you think about that in like a salary sense, right? Each one's getting paid, I don't know, 70 to 100K, let's say. Let's say 100 as an average, right? 25 roles, that's... I'm really bad at math. You're in banking, Colby. What does that mean? 25 times 100,000.
1: Right. $2.5 million
0: or
1: something.
0: Right. There's like $2.5 million in salaries that you're shaving off this
1: and
0: financial year.
1: And some of them could have been getting paid more as well.
0: That's right. We don't know.
1: If they were senior.
0: Yeah. So. I'm not saying this is a good thing, obviously. I think it's good that Double Fine went independent and were able to retain their IP and their history and their culture. That's great. Tim Schafer and the crew have proven to be good people that make good games. If this is what they have to do to survive after that split happened, I guess I have to support it, right? I mean, this is what inevitably had to happen. I'd much rather this outcome than Double Fine being shut down, all the staff losing their roles, and then there's nobody left. Exactly. And the IPs retained by Xbox to sit there and do nothing forever.
3: Mm. Yeah, it was what... That was the direction I was expecting when, you know, Microsoft started, you know, going into its new direction that it's going. So, yeah, like the whole studio divestment thing went a lot better than I think a lot of us were fearing, but yeah, you're right. It was never going to be done without consequences, unfortunately.
0: Like, running a studio is expensive, you know, and running all that by yourselves is super expensive, and there's a lot to factor in that Xbox would have been covering. So I think, you know, it's sad. I hope the Double Fine folk who lose their jobs from this are able to find work elsewhere, but you know, if this means the studio can keep on rolling, I guess it has to be what it has to be. Mm. We've got more gaming goodness coming at you right here on Checkpoint on Joy, broadcasting nationwide across the Community Radio Network.
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0: Yes, you're here on Checkpoint on Joy, giving a one-up to diversity in gaming as we guide you through the most exciting industry in the world, the video game industry, from a uniquely queer perspective. My name's Luke. I'm here with Colby, Tom and Haley, and
10: g'day,
0: we
10: mate.
0: Are going to be talking about release dates.
10: Mm. Welcome to the party.
0: Because it's been, you know, it's been a topical couple of years for release dates in terms of, you know, where things have released and how games have been impacted by those releases. You know, we'll talk more about it later, but one of the big kind of jokes of 2026 in terms of the games industry is that GTA 6 is releasing in November. Finally, it's moved release dates a couple of times. And every time it moves release dates, every other game gets the hell out of the way. They're like, I do not want to compete with what is going to be probably the biggest selling video game ever, maybe. Like, it's going to be huge.
4: How many times has it won the award for most anticipated release?
3: Why is that?
0: I hate that award so much.
4: It's terrible.
0: Listen, Jeff, I know we're friends now in Summer Game Fest.
4: You'll
0: drop that.
4: I have personal beef with Jeff, and it's because he's treating Miss Piggy really poorly.
0: I thought she moved on, I saw. Anyway, this is going off track very early. release dates, you know, we're going to talk about why they matter, or if they matter. Like, do release dates actually make a difference? Does the month and the time of year that a video game hits store shelves, does it actually have a ripple effect on sales? Does it impact a franchise? Does it impact the IP? What does it actually mean in the grand scheme of things? And we're going to break this down a little bit at the start, because wonderful Elliot's done some prep work
10: for
0: me.
10: He's done some graphs for us.
0: It's very colourful.
10: Very colourful graphs.
0: I mean, he's copied and pasted them off somewhere, but I still appreciate it
10: anyway.
0: Yeah,
10: we had to print it in colour too.
0: Well,
10: do you know why?
4: How much
10: did
4: these
10: cost? Yeah, I know. Like, this is like...
0: Hey, the checkpoint budget is expensive. Mm. Expensive.
10: Sponsored by KFC.
4: We keep fully colour printing all these graphs.
0: Now, without looking at the sheet of paper in front of you, look at me, Tom, look at me. Stop looking at the paper. if you had to guess what was the month of the year that most video games release, what would you guess?
10: I've already analysed the graphs. I can't answer.
0: All right. Well, just, you know, just go with your gut. Before you looked at it, be honest with me. What would you have said is the most popular video game release month? December? Why is that? Because of Christmas?
10: Yeah, that's what I would have thought.
0: Yeah.
3: I'd say August, September, kind of beginning of... I'd say beginning of the financial year, August, September, that sort of period.
0: Haley?
4: I knew it was November.
0: Yeah.
4: Like, beforehand. I work at a video game store.
0: Yes, you do. You work at a brick-and-mortar video game store, which shall not be named.
10: But it's not November.
0: So you see, November's definitely up there. So, I mean, technically, based on this chart that Elliot pulled together, an analyst actually looked at the Steam's public release info. Now, I will say this is Steam, which has thousands of games, right? This isn't like the big AAA games, which a brick-and-mortar store would see releasing in October, primarily in November. I would have said October as well, to be honest. October, November, because that is before Christmas, not bang on the nose of Christmas. Like, December, I know, feels close. And also, like, if a game releases in December, it has to be the start of the month, because no one releases things the week before Christmas. That's too close. Mm. Marketing gets lost in the Christmas shuffle. It doesn't work. October, November feels like the sweet spot in terms of it's just before Christmas. People can start planning those things out. Console releases are often around October, November as well previously. And then on top of that as well, you have like Black Friday in November, which is a huge sales period. So I think that publishers want to get their stuff out there before those big sale periods come around. Even Australia's adopted Black Friday and Cyber Monday, which is stupid. But it is a thing indeed. So yeah, I mean, according to this graph, October is the biggest month of the year for releases. The second was November, and then August, September, and then December closely following behind. Perhaps unsurprisingly, January is the least popular release month. And again, I think it's because people are on holidays in January. People don't necessarily want to buy video games. Christmas has just happened, so the budgets are low. The tanks are low in terms of money to spend on video games. So I know we've seen a few games released successfully at the end of January, but I totally understand why that would be the case. What are the reasons do we think might... I mean, there's sort of a quiet period in the middle of the year too, right? So sort of months like June is really quiet. Why do we think that is?
3: Near the end of the financial year, there's presumably reasons why you'd want to release your game during a specific quarter to make the numbers look better.
0: That's true.
10: I mean, like that would be the American summer. Do you know what I mean? Like, if we're looking at global release dates, you're probably going to have more luck in winter.
0: I also know financial year-wise, I think American financial year is actually March.
3: Really? Oh.
0: Yeah, because I know Ubisoft, they're always like, financial year, end of March. Get Assassin's Creed out before March. You know what I mean? Like, it's always about that, right?
4: Also, cutoff for Game of the Year nominations is November. Everyone wants to push their game out the month beforehand so that everyone's eligible for the next year's awards.
10: Yeah.
3: Good thinking, Lincoln.
10: Good thinking.
0: That is true. And I mean, there is some data here around Game of the Year, right? In terms of the nominations from 2013 to 2020. You know, the best-selling games from 2013 to 2019 was skewed towards September, October, November. But it was actually March released games that had the most Game of the Year nominations in those years. March has drastically more, in fact, over that time period. I wonder if, you know, that's because if you're releasing in sort of March or April, that gives your game enough time to
10: get a reputation.
0: Get word of mouth, right?
3: Exactly. And if January and February are like very quiet, not much comes out, then March is kind of the first period where a lot of the AAA games tend to launch their stuff. So, you know, they're effectively starting the year, you know, by making the first impression of this is the biggest game so far in 2026, for instance.
0: Yeah. I think you're talking about seasonally as well. I think that's a good point. You know, I think the European summer, which is like July, literally, they are not at home. They are out. They are on the beach. They are exploring. They are traveling. I mean, Europe at the moment's in a heat wave. July is just not a period. People are sitting at home doing digital things like video games and watching TV.
10: Yeah, the whole Northern Hemisphere is on holiday.
0: Yeah, so if you release a game in July, straight away, people just aren't going to be buying it straight away. They're going to leave it for later on in the year, possibly, and it's not going to get that instant boom that you want.
4: I think you could break this down so far, because if you look at all of the games that are in this list, like the biggest releases and the games that have had the most Game of the Year nominations and the best sellers, you could look at also like where all of the studios are based and look at their, you know, what their years are like. Because yeah, if you've got all these particular studios who are in a particular part of the world who might be on holiday at a different time of the year compared to another really big studio.
10: True.
4: Like there's all sorts of ways that you could break this down and get like so nitty gritty into the data.
3: It's what we're here for.
10: And it's interesting as well, because it's like, although the Game of the Year winners tend to come out early in the year, the biggest selling games are toward the end. So that's sort of like the end of the year is front loaded with your AAA, like NBAs and your Call of Duties and all of that. They're never going to win a Game of the Year award, but they sell.
0: The annual thing of some of those releases definitely plays a factor, I think. And it's kind of like people want to get their games out ahead of Christmas to get those holiday sales, right? You don't want to miss that boat.
10: And those aren't necessarily the same games that are going to be even thinking about going for Game of the Year.
0: Usually not, no. And you think about deadlines too, right? You think about, okay, I want to release, my game's almost done, and it's like, you know, March, right? So you're like, okay, I want to get it out by the end of the year. I don't want to do December because it's a dead zone. So I want to get November at the latest, because if you miss November, January's crap. February's kind of rough too. You're kind of looking at March. And then you're looking ahead at March. And even right now, March next year is full of big releases. Yeah. Like, there's a new Tomb Raider. There's a bunch. Like, every year, I feel like March is building up to be this massive release month. And so I think that you really financially need to get it out by November to make an impact.
10: And when you think about it, if you don't, you're still paying all your staff. You've still got all your costs going and you've got no game to sell. So it's
0: But, you know, November's always Call of Duty territory, right? Like, November every year, it's Call of Duty. EA Sports FC is always September. Like, all these games that you expect to come out year after year after year, they have those set months. And so that means that, you know, certain genres want to get out of the way of that. You know, you don't necessarily want to release a shooter the same day as Call of Duty because that's going to cause a problem, right? All of a sudden, you're against Call of Duty.
10: Silly talk.
0: You know, and so I think that that makes a real impact as well. I remember, I know we're talking about release day competition later on, but there was that year where there was a Call of Duty, a Battlefield, and Titanfall 2, and they all released within the same week.
3: Yeah.
0: And it was like, mate.
3: Titanfall 2 did not win that.
4: Titanfall 2 got crushed. It was devastating because Titanfall 2, and I will die talking about this, Titanfall 2 is one of the best games I've ever played.
0: It's a fantastic shooter.
3: Agreed,
0: and out of those three games that year, it was the best one.
3: It deserved better.
0: But it got lost completely because it didn't have the IP power of Battlefield and Call of Duty. It got completely killed. So, yeah, you got to think about this stuff. You know, people joke about getting out of the way of a juggernaut, but sometimes you have to think tactically about it.
10: You know what I mean? Like.
0: Yeah, absolutely. Yeah, are there any other sort of, you know, certain genres that would release at certain times of year, do you think? Are there any sort of times of year that you expect is going to be, like, shooter-heavy or racing game-heavy? Colby, you're into racing games. They kind of, they seem to just go sort of randomly as
10: They just sort of go randomly because, I mean, although it sort of depends. Like, for example, if one games, they'll want to time around about the start of the season.
0: Yeah.
10: Do you know what I mean? Like, you know, same with, like, a NASCAR game or something along those lines.
0: Sport games
10: of
0: season, they're going to release around those sporty times,
10: do you know what I mean?
0: Right?
10: Like, if you're associated with a license, but other than that, you just drop them.
0: I guess movie-wise as well, that's probably the other factor here, is
10: true,
0: if you're tying into a different IP, like a TV show or a film, you want to try and release your game around that. I guess movie-wise as well, that's probably the other factor here, tying into a different IP, like a TV show or a film, you want to try and release your game around that time. And we're not seeing it as

0: Quite that aside,
1: they also pulled a classic Atari and made more cartridges than they had actually sold consoles.
0: Exactly.
1: An interesting decision.
0: Yeah, and there's obviously it's like it has this reputation for being instrumental in the crash of the video game industry back in the day.
1: That amongst other things.
2: I will say the other factor as well is in terms of months that are just not so busy, and the other one that's really low is June. June has been when E3 always was and is now when Summer Game Fest is, and that is a peak period for announcing a bunch of games that are coming out over the next 6 months to a year. It kind of sets up the next calendar year. People start budgeting, they start pre-ordering, they lock in their dates for things, right? At the same time, it's a time when they shadow drop stuff, right? Because it's June, they have these big shows and companies go, oh, our game's out now, and make a big deal about it. So almost like companies don't want to plan to release in June because no one really knows what the landscape's going to be in June just in case. Yeah. So they stay out of the way.
1: Yeah, and also, especially for the bigger publishers, they want to get that hype train rolling at Summer Games Fest. So,
2: right.
1: Do you know what I mean? So
2: it's the start of
1: the game.
2: That's the beginning of it,
1: so you can announce something new next year. Yeah. So that's a date in their calendar to announce rather than release.
2: We're going
1: to
2: talk more about release dates right here on Checkpoint on Joy, broadcasting nationwide across the Community Radio Network.
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2: Yes, make sure you subscribe to our podcast, wherever you listen to good podcasts, so you can hear us in your ears on the reg. You are here on Checkpoint on Joy, here with Luke, Haley, Colby and Tom, talking about video game release dates, and it's kind of all circled around. We talked about the cost of delays and kind of the busiest times that games release, but let's bring this back to kind of why we're talking about this, which is release date competition, and particularly, yes, you know, months can matter and days can matter and stuff like that, but really the biggest factor when it comes to video game releases and when they should release is the landscape of other video games releasing at the same time. So right now, the big topic is GTA 6, right? This is a monumentally anticipated game, one of the biggest of all time, undoubtedly, billion-dollar production. And it's, you know...
1: It'll probably break its own record as the most successful release of a media...
2: Yeah, I think
1: like
2: it will.
1: Media
2: surprise me. I think it will. Yeah, for sure. Yeah. I don't doubt that at all. Unless it somehow becomes a stinker, I do doubt that. But it's possible, I suppose. We shouldn't guarantee success, critically at least. So, look, it's coming in November, so we know that. And then we just had Summer Game Fest in June, and one of the running gags of Summer Game Fest was that all these games gave release dates for September. They were, like, getting their games out in September because they are avoiding being even close to November because they know everyone's waiting for GTA. They've got their leave booked. They've got the pre-orders in. They're going to be having GTA. It's going to be all they play from November when it comes out until the end of the year, right? Because it's an expansive, huge open world game with so much to do.
1: And they'll also, and not only that, like not only the people playing it, but all the discourse around it as well. And it's like when you go back in time, whenever Grand Theft Auto releases, you know, it'll be on like ABC News. Do you know what I mean? Like they'll get all this free press. There might be a little bit of controversy because some of the content, there'll be people discussing it online. So there's just not a lot of room.
2: So already in September, among others, we've got Blood of Dawnwalker, Onimusha, Way of the Sword, Halloween, Marvel's Wolverine, Fire Emblem, Fortune's Weave, Control Resonance, Silent Hill, Townfall. A lot of these are big hitter IP, big sequel anticipated games, and they're all coming in September. You know, we've got a new Gears coming in October as well on Emergence Day, which is exciting, but really so many games in September. And November right now is looking super, super, super quiet. Like, GTA is kind of the only real game announced in November. I think there's like a My Little Pony game coming out the week before.
1: Get him, yeah, hell yeah.
2: Pony versus GTA, let's go. There's rumours that Ocarina of Time, the remake, might launch in November, and I think that that's probably one of the only games that could release at the same time as GTA and get some success, because it is on a Nintendo platform exclusively.
1: And it's the GTA is not launching. Completely different audience as
2: different
1: well.
2: Different audience.
1: Do you know
4: that's
1: what I mean?
4: The thing with September is like it's so chock with all these big games, and they all share a massive fan base.
1: Yeah.
4: Like I can see the same people who will really enjoy Control are going to be the same people who are going to play the new Silent Hill.
2: Totally.
4: Because it's me.
2: I am that person too. And, and there's same so many, day.
4: And yeah. Halloween and all these other games, and they're all going to come out in.

0: the month, I'm one of those people who doesn't really care about GTA 6, so my November is not going to be like anything. I'm going to have all of November to play all of the September
1: catch up on
0: releases.
1: Your games. Man, that's kind of wild, like, because it's sort of like, we'll release in September, but it's like everyone else has got the same idea and you're screwed either way now. Do you know what I mean? It's like, you may as well. Some of these games would have launched by next to Grand Theft Auto 6. Just fine.
2: That's the thing. I feel like, I don't know if Silent Hill is the same audience as GTA. You know what I mean? Like,
1: yeah.
2: I feel like they're different enough, but I even if I get not launching on the same day as GTA, that obviously, but I mean, you could launch Silent Hill Townfall 2 weeks before GTA, right?
1: Well,
2: and you're still going to have people trying to play it. It's probably like a 10-hour campaign. Yeah. Like, what's the worst that could happen?
1: I mean, it's a bit different now. It's not physical, but for example, if GTA 6 was going to be a physical game, right, and it was arriving in the store and people are going to be going to get it, you may as well release your other game around then as well, because someone might go into the shop for the first time this year, get GTA 6 and see your game next to it and buy that too, maybe.
2: Well, to Hayley's point, not everyone's going to play GTA on launch.
0: We've had so many people cancel their pre-orders as well, now that they're like, oh, it's just going to be a code in a box, I'm just going to buy it online on the Steam store or whatever.
2: And it's pretty expensive as well, and you know, it's not for everybody. I know it's going to be the biggest game ever. I get it, but like, you know, I don't need to play it on launch date. It's not that important to me, so I'm sad that there will be a period of November where there's not much else coming out, not many Luke-coded games to look forward to.
0: Well,
2: where am I going? RPGs.
0: You'll get to catch up on all of the September releases.
2: Well, yeah, exactly. But I'm not going to care about those anymore because I look forward, Hayley. I look back.
1: that is true.
2: In history, we've seen some other games do this. They've avoided big clashes. Funnily enough, Larian moved the PC release of Baldur's Gate 3 by about a month to land before Starfield, rather than risking a clash. That wouldn't have mattered in the end.
3: I was going to say, Starfield should have moved out of the BG3.
2: but I get it, right? Two big, same genre, RPGs. Yeah,
1: Starfield was pretty highly
2: And Larian loved... But Starfield is a Bethesda RPG, the first in a very long time. Mm. If it had been amazing, that would have been a challenging clash.
3: Starfield out of
2: it. It turned out to be fine. Not bad. Not the best that it could have been, right? Mm. People liked it, some didn't, and it landed somewhere in the middle in terms of Bethesda's RPG pantheon, right? Yeah. So that's a shame, but in the end, Larian would have won regardless. Mm-hmm. We also had previously Alan Wake 2. Remedy revealed they actually delayed it by 10 days to avoid clashing head-on with Marvel's Spider-Man 2. Different genre altogether, horror game compared to superhero open-world adventure. Mm. But I get it, Spider-Man prints money.
1: Am I tripping, or are those games on completely different platforms?
2: No, same platform. Well, Alan Wake 2 was on multiple platforms. Yeah, okay. Spider-Man 2 was a PlayStation 5 exclusive. Yeah. But, you know, I get it. You know, you want to avoid... I guess you want to avoid the marketing being the same week as well.
3: I think that's,
2: taking up space.
3: Yeah, I think that's the main reason, like, a lot of games that would logically probably survive against GTA and not releasing in November, because even if logically they don't have the same audience, they're still going to have any marketing campaign they want crowded out by anticipation for GTA, I think. And, you know,
1: you're not going to get spoken about on the podcasts. Do you know what I mean?
3: Exactly, yeah. Like, I get it. I still would like a kind of Doom Eternal, Animal Crossing style, like some completely different genre going alongside GTA and doing like a Barbenheimer thing. But it isn't going to happen, not with something the size of GTA.
2: When the last time that happened, Tom, was probably back when Animal Crossing New Horizons and Doom Eternal released on the same day.
3: That was on the mind, yeah.
2: Very much different genres.
0: They're my favourite couple.
2: What a dream team, right?
1: You know what I was thinking, though, Jesse, and it came to mind last night when I was thinking about it, because I was around when the first ever GTA came out, which was just this top-down, game which was a lot of fun. It was really different. But I don't think anyone could have anticipated that 5 games later it would be as big as it is now. Like, it was different and it was fun.
2: I mean, that was GTA 3 as the first, like, open-world game.
1: And then from then it was just like... Whoosh.
2: Let's talk about indies too, right? Because this has happened recently too. We've seen indie games release on short notice. Highly anticipated indie games have not quite shadow dropped, but close to it. Hollow Knight Silk Song is a notable one. It announced its release date. It was like, it's coming out in like 4 weeks, right? At that point, there were a bunch of other games that already had their release dates locked in. And then we saw this massive amount of games just announcing, hey, we're going to delay our game now because we don't want to release at the same time as Hollow Knight. Hollow Knight, because, I mean, let's be honest, Silksong was anticipated for a very, very long time before that. We knew it was going to be good because the team, Hollow Knight was great, and the team that made Silksong had time to cook and make Silksong into the game that it was. So when they announced the release date, everything else got the hell out of the way. And it was almost comical. We saw like 5 or 6 indie games delayed in short succession, which was wild.
0: It was exciting as well because they are an indie-Australian studio.
3: Yeah.
0: And for something like that major to happen is like, I feel like it was almost unheard of.
2: Well, yeah, pretty much. And, you know, I think it's funny, you know, Team Cherry, it always feels like people said it was mean for them to release it, to, like, put a game out. Like, to release it on short notice without giving the time.
3: Wasn't very considerate to the
2: inconsiderate to other indie games, you know what I mean, which is kind of interesting. I sort of wonder...
1: That's an interesting vibe.
2: Yeah, and it happened again this year, though, Tom, with Mina the Hollower, right?
3: Yeah.
2: That was another highly anticipated indie.
3: It's got, like,
2: got delayed from last year.
3: Several months, yeah. It was very... I don't know if Yacht Club Games ever actually explained the reason for it, but, yeah, it was very odd.
1: They just had beef with someone else and decided
3: They had a playable demo and everything, and then it just got indefinitely delayed until this year. I mean, it was worth it. Game was excellent, but, yeah, it's very strange.
2: It is a shame, though. Like, you see, you know, indie games... I feel bad when indies have to delay because, as it is, earlier, like, you know, funds to make games are not infinite. Indie games are often small teams and they need to get their game out so they can start getting some income back from all the time they spent making it. So if you're an indie game and you've got your release date locked in and then Silksong or Mina the Hollower is like, surprise, we're releasing next week, you're like, oh my God, all my work and everything, I have to delay this, I have no choice, but every week I delay this game, it's money I'm not getting. It's literally money not in my family's pocket, right? Like, that's a really sad impact, and it has to happen. So I do kind of get why you people were upset at Team Cherry. It's like you could have marketed the hell out of it. It was already shown off at showcases and Switch showcases and Game Pass showcases. Just give a heads up, you know? You could have done that. Anyway, shadow drops are a whole other thing that we haven't really talked about either in detail, but, I mean, a shadow drop can also just totally throw things into disarray. Yeah. We saw that even with the Oblivion remake last year, right?
0: Which I said was going to happen and no one believed me.
2: No. We gaslit you, Hayley.
0: You did so. I said to everyone, I was like, they're going to shadow drop it. And everyone was like, no, they're not going to. And I went, well, that's crazy because it's live on Steam right now.
2: Yeah. Everyone was like, shut up, Hayley. No, it's not. But yeah, I mean, look, that's a great example. Oblivion, a known IP, Elder Scrolls, loved game, rumored remake, finally happened and released that day. And, you know, luckily, the game that was up against in terms of shadow dropping was Expedition 33 Clair Obscur, which ended up being fantastic and one of the biggest games ever, won most Game of the Year awards in history last year.
0: Game of every year.
2: So that turned out fine, but another game that released with a shadow drop like Oblivion could have got completely lost in the shuffle. So definitely interesting how release dates can have a genuine impact on the games that we play and how we play them. It's been fun to talk about this today, y'all. Thanks for joining us. Hayley, thank you.
0: You're welcome.
2: Colby, thank you.
1: My pleasure.
2: And Tom, thank you.
3: Thanks for having me.
2: 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Bye.
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3: My wife has been diagnosed with diabetes, and I'm trying to encourage her to get some exercise. How much should she be doing? And how will it help her?
4: If you have diabetes, you don't need to suddenly start going for long runs or long sessions at the gym. Regular physical activity can become an enjoyable part of your day, resulting in long-term benefits to your diabetes and your overall health. Getting regular physical activity and not smoking are both very important to the health of people with diabetes. Physical activity helps to improve the body's response to insulin, which can lower blood glucose levels. It will also help you to control your weight, lower your blood pressure, and improve your cholesterol, which reduces the risk of heart disease. It's recommended that you aim to spend a total of at least 30 minutes on most, if not all, days of the week, doing some form of moderate intensity physical activity. Remember to talk to your doctor about the types of physical activity that will be best for you.

0: how you doing? This is James Rain for RAD, recording artists, actors and athletes against drink driving. You know, a great song can last forever, but so can the consequences of drink driving. Cause a crash because you drank too much and it'll follow you for the rest of your life. So when you know your friends have had too many, take their keys, drive them home, or stay up late listening to music. Just keep them off the road, because friends don't let friends drink drive.
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2: This is your captain speaking. We're about to hit some strong turbulence, so please fasten your seat. Oh, hang on. I just got a video of my son with our dog. Look at that.
3: 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Yet some people think it's still okay to text and drive. 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

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Oh, baby, where'd you stay last night? 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
2: 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We did an album a long time ago. Well, it was probably one of our first albums.
3: Yeah, it's close.
2: And the title of it was Songs Our Daddy Taught Us. And we want to do a few selections from that album.

0: Minus.
1: That song, of course, goes on and on and on, and there was quite a lengthy version of it on the record, but we thought we'd sing a few bars of it. We haven't sang that one, this one either.

sell out to. Number one, your reason. Find something. Make it real. Sell out to it. Sell out to the system. The system is the key. The system is the key. Association is the key. Realize a ship is safe in the harbor, but a ship wasn't made to stay in the harbor. It was made to be out there on the high seas. That's why we have a system. The system is not there for us to take it for granted. The system is there for us to use it, to get it working for us, to make it constantly feed information to our network, whether it's in California or Florida or Hong Kong or Germany or Sweden or France. If we get it working for us and we learn to promote it, you will have an incredible business. You'll never be disappointed if you build this. Just

0: can you imagine going in with a briefcase and buying a shopping center or an office building or a city block? It's just like you lay that money out when you play on the Monopoly board. You got that Monopoly board out there, and you got the hundreds and the 50s and the 20s and the 10s and all those little coins. And you sit there.
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0: gonna turn around. 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
1: Meet Trevor.
2: G'day.
1: Trev thinks he's a kitchen pro and doesn't bother with instructions.
2: Who needs instructions? I've got instincts.
3: National Radio News.
4: Good morning, I'm Laura Devoy. The Telecommunications Industry Ombudsman has found mobile connectivity can be unreliable in regional, rural and remote areas. A report released today draws on insights from close to 27,000 complaints received over the past 2 years. It found remoteness can make everyday issues harder to resolve, limited choice can leave consumers without alternative options, and outages and unreliable services create significant safety risks and disruptions for business. Among the 12 recommendations, a review of the telecommunications regulatory framework. Organisers of the Melbourne Royal Show say while the decision to not hold poultry exhibitions or competitions this year is disappointing, they're not willing to take any chances. The cancellation was announced yesterday in response to the rising number of H5 bird flu cases around the country. It follows a similar decision made by the Royal Adelaide Show earlier this month. Executive General Manager of the Melbourne Royal Show, Hannah von Bibra, told the ABC the safety of birds is paramount.
5: I think the important thing is we've always got the welfare and safety of our animals and our agriculture community at the forefront of everything that we do. So whilst it's precautionary, we do believe that it's the right decision that we need to make for this year's show.
4: Students behind a protest against One Nation leader Pauline Hanson say they're rallying because they're worried about policies. University and high school students plan to walk out of their classrooms this afternoon with demonstrations set to be held in 8 major cities. Speaking to National Radio News, Sydney organiser Yasmin Johnson outlined their concerns.
6: In particular, obviously, the anti-migrant policies and also the just racist rhetoric of One Nation, it is of deep concern to us. We think migrants should be welcome in this country. We want to see a decline in racism, not an increase in it. On a school level, you know, they're pushing back against the inclusion of things like Indigenous history.
4: Federal Education Minister Jason Clare yesterday called for the rallies to be rescheduled outside of school hours. There are concerns for the future of Australian science. In an open letter, 70 leading scientists say Australian science is in crisis amid major job cuts at the CSIRO and a funding shortfall. In a statement, former Chief Scientist Penny Sackett says Australia's challenges are growing and effective solutions will depend on science tailored to the country's special needs and priorities. Environmental groups have warned Oman could be facing an environmental catastrophe as a large oil spill reaches the mainland. Authorities say nearly 400 square kilometres of the southern coastline have been affected. The BBC's Ella Bicknell reports.
7: It's believed the Caroline Bezengi was carrying around 800,000 barrels of crude oil when it ran aground last month off the Omani island of Al Qiblia. The ship, under European and British sanctions, is reportedly part of Russia's shadow fleet. The United Nations Maritime Agency says monsoon winds have hampered efforts to contain the slick. Greenpeace International says the environmental consequences will be severe, threatening coral reefs and marine life, including endangered turtles and rare humpback whales.
4: Turning to sport, in cricket, the first test match between Australia and Bangladesh will get underway today. Darwin's Morara Oval is hosting the match. Australia has named a full-strength team with bowlers Pat Cummins, Mitchell Starc, Josh Hazlewood and Nathan Lyon. Jake Weatherald and Travis Head will open the batting. The match will get underway at 10 a.m. Australian Central Standard Time.
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And it is a very good morning to you. You're with Beef for Breakfast here on Valley FM 89.5, the voice of the Tuggeranong Valley here in the glorious Ngunnawal country. Well, I'm back again. I've got 2 hours of terrific music lined up for you this morning, all the way from AC/DC right through to, maybe a bit of Canned Heat towards the end of today's program. But as I said, I'm going to start off today's program with AC/DC. Here they are with Thunderstruck. This is going to get your morning off to a great start.

Well, I guess that's shaken out the cobwebs. That was AC/DC and Thunderstruck. What a wonderful way to start today's program off. Well, I'm going to keep the music going with another Australian band, the Backsliders. This is their cover of The Who's Magic Bus. Here are the Backsliders.

That was The Who with Pictures of Lily, and before The Who, it was The Backsliders and their cover of The Who's Magic Bus. And in between, a little bit of a promo using a sound alike of The Who. Well, let's move from The Who to Waku. Yeah, this is Waku, and You're Such a Fabulous Dancer.

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1: Bowel cancer is Australia's second biggest cancer killer, but you can help us change that. The National Bowel Cancer Screening Program is backed by thousands of health professionals. And we're sending out millions of these bowel cancer screening kits. Because if detected early, this hidden killer can be successfully treated in more than 90% of cases. There's a lot we can do if you do the test.
2: At 60 kilometres per hour, if you look at your phone while driving, for just 2 seconds, you travel 33 metres blind. 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

That was Bill Wyman's Rhythm and Kings with a great cover of the Beatles' Taxman, originally on their album Revolver. Well, talking of the Beatles, how about we have some Beatles now? Here they are with I Am the Walrus.

0: serviceable villain. Dupious to the vices of my mistress, standards of design.
1: Is he dead?
2: The Beatles here, and I Am the Walrus. And if you've ever seen the film clip for it, very, very, very unusual, but a great song all the same. Well, let's move from the Beatles now to Natalie Merchant and her song called Jealousy.

0: was Natalie Merchant and Jealousy. I think it's time now for a couple of community announcements.
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3: My wife has been diagnosed with diabetes, and I'm trying to encourage her to get some exercise. How much should she be doing? And how will it help her?
4: If you have diabetes, you don't need to suddenly start going for long runs or long sessions at the gym. Regular physical activity can become an enjoyable part of your day, resulting in long-term benefits to your diabetes and your overall health. Getting regular physical activity and not smoking are both very important to the health of people with diabetes. Physical activity helps to improve the body's response to insulin, which can lower blood glucose levels. It will also help you to control your weight, lower your blood pressure, and improve your cholesterol, which reduces the risk of heart disease. It's recommended that you aim to spend a total of at least 30 minutes on most, if not all, days of the week, doing some form of moderate intensity physical activity. Remember to talk to your doctor about the types of physical activity that will be best for you.
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I thought it was time for some blues there, and that was Big Joe Williams going back quite a long time ago and his song A Shetland Pony Blues. Well, I'm going to keep the blues going for one more song. This is Coco Taylor with Blues Heaven. You're with B for Breakfast here on Valley FM 89.5, the voice of the Dungarong Valley. A very good morning to you. I hope you're enjoying the music so far.

That was Coco Taylor and Blues Heaven. Well, let's move from Coco Taylor to Al Jarreau. What a great jazz vocalist he is. Here's Al Jarreau and a song simply titled You.

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Arthur Connolly there with Sweet Soul Music. And if you like some Sweet Soul Music, I've got some more lined up for you right now. Australian band Human Nature. Yeah, they do so many styles of music, don't they? Here they are with their version of

That was Human Nature and their cover of the Temptation song, The Way You Do the Things You Do. What a great, great version of it, and what a great band the Temptations were. One of the greats out of Motown. Well, to take us up to the 8 o'clock news, I have got some local talent for you. Here's Clayton Dolly with a song called I Live For You. I'll see you after the 8 o'clock news with some 80s music for the 80s at 8. I've got three songs from 1980, songs from the Rolling Stones, from George Benson, and also from Australian band Air Supply. But before then, as I said, here's Clayton Dolly and a song called I Live For You.

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2: Good morning, I'm Laura Devoy. More than 5,000 direct and indirect jobs will be secured by a bailout of Australia's largest aluminium smelter. The federal and New South Wales governments will today announce $2.5 billion for the facility at Tomago in the Hunter region. The smelter was at risk of closing in 2028 when its current electricity supply contract runs out. The federal industry minister Tim Ayres told the ABC aluminium is a crucial national asset for Australia.
3: We're one of the only economies in the world that has an end-to-end aluminium capability from bauxite mining through to aluminium processing and facilities like this one, Australia's youngest and largest aluminium facility, all the way through to advanced manufacturing, defence, energy products. That aluminium's absolutely crucial for here in Australia and the global economy.
2: Changes to the news bargaining incentive are expected to sail through federal parliament. Legislation will be introduced today, which proposes forcing tech giants to pay media outlets for content published on their platforms or pay a levy to the government. Labor has reportedly reached a deal with the coalition, which will support the bill. Australian Associated Press will reportedly be guaranteed 5% of all funds raised by the levy. Organisations representing 400,000 Australian healthcare workers will gather outside of Parliament House today in response to a new report. Alyssa Delfs explains.
4: The all-electric Healthy Hospitals, a cost-benefit analysis, is calling on the federal government to fund feasibility studies to electrify 9 pilot hospitals across the country. The report found that doing so in just 10% of Australia's public hospitals from 2027 to 2036 would save $59 million every year in hospital energy bills, also leading to a reduction in greenhouse gas emissions equivalent to taking nearly 150,000 petrol cars off Australian roads. MPs Dr. Monique Ryan and Dr. Sophie Scamps will co-launch the report today alongside a number of organisations including Healthy Futures, the Royal Australasian College of Physicians and the Climate and Healthcare Alliance.
2: Two Palestinian families remain trapped in their homes after settlers moved into their village in the occupied West Bank on Sunday. The BBC's John Donison reports from Kuzra.
5: Israeli soldiers firing tear gas as they tried to disperse Jewish settlers near the Palestinian village of Kuzra this morning. The settlers, many wearing masks and armed with clubs, have been laying siege to 4 Palestinian houses since Sunday. They've tried to block attempts by ambulances to deliver food and medicine and have cut off electricity and water to the homes. This morning, the Israeli army moved the settlers on and dismantled their tents, but within a few hours, they were back.
2: Dozens of nations, including Australia, have called out Iran's use of capital punishment. In a joint statement, more than 30 countries said they condemn in the strongest terms the ongoing execution of protesters and the use of the death penalty. They said the people of Iran must be free to exercise their rights to freedom of expression and peaceful assembly without fear. Iran is being urged to immediately end the use of the death penalty and release all those arbitrarily detained. Turning to sport, in football, Chelsea has defeated the A-League All-Stars 3-0 in Sydney. There were huge cheers for Matilda Ellie Carpenter, who played for the Blues. Chelsea won both of its pre-season matches in Australia and New Zealand and now heads back to England, where the Women's Super League season will get underway next month.
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Welcome back. You're with B for Breakfast here on Valley FM 89.5. It is now time for the 80s at 8. We just heard right then the Rolling Stones and Emotional Rescue from 1980. Yeah, it's 1980. I've got another two songs for you lined up. As I told you just before 8 o'clock, I was having the Stones, George Benson and Air Supply. So we've just had the Stones. Here's George Benson now and his song, Give Me the Night.

George Benson with Give Me the Night There, and now is Air Supply and a lovely little song called All Out of Love.

0: I hope you enjoyed those three songs from 1980. Just then, it was All Out of Love by Air Supply. Before Air Supply, George Benson and Give Me the Night. And we started it all off with the title track from the Stones' album Emotional Rescue. It was Emotional Rescue. You're with B for Breakfast on Valley FM.
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5: Stop. There is no excuse. The Coward Punch. Now.

That was Artie Roach and his song Big Black Train. Well, let's move from Artie Roach to another great Indigenous artist, Jess Malboy. Here she is with a song called Can Anybody Tell Me? Jess Malboy.

0: That was Kate Bush with her song Hammer Horror. And before Kate Bush, it was Jess Mowboy and her song Can Anybody Tell Me? You're with Beef for Breakfast on Valley FM. I think it's time now for a couple of community announcements.
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3: 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It's not worth it. Get your hand off it.

Rod Stewart there with Country Comfort, nice little cover of an Elton John song. Well, let's go back to some Australian music now. I've got the Baby Animals lined up for you with Jimmy Barnes helping them out. And this is a song called Time Will Tell.

Jimmy Barnes and Baby Animals there and their song Time Will Tell. I think it's time for more Australian music. One of the greats from the 70s, Danny Cool. Here they are with Come Back Again.

Daddy Cool there and Come Back Again. Well, let's move from Daddy Cool in the 70s back to the 60s now. Great band out of the States, Canned Heat. Great boogie blues band. Here they are with one of their big hits. It's called On Now. Great band out of the States, Canned Heat. Great boogie blues band. Here they are with one of their big hits. It's called On the Road Again. And I'm going to be on the road.

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1: 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Oh, hang on. I just got a video of my son with our dog. Look at that.
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6: There it is. Good morning to you. Well, I've got time for a couple more songs for you. How about some Eagles now and Hotel California?

The Eagles there with Hotel California. Well, it's time for me to say farewell. You've been with Beef for Breakfast here on Valley FM 89.5. Hope you've enjoyed the last couple of hours of music. I'm going to leave you now with great saxophonist David Sanborn and his version of one of the classics, Try a Little Tenderness. Bye for now. Have a great day, and I'll see you again very, very, very soon.

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1: Good morning, I'm Laura Devoy. The Climate Council has welcomed a plan to use renewable energy to power Australia's biggest aluminium smelter. The facility at Tomago in the New South Wales Hunter region uses about 10% of the state's total electricity supply each year. Owner Rio Tinto will invest more than $1 billion to reduce energy usage and increase use of renewables. In a statement, the Climate Council says powering the facility with wind, solar and storage is a light bulb moment for clean industry. There are differing views within the coalition over its migration policy. The Shadow Housing Minister, Andrew Bragg, yesterday outlined a plan to reduce net migration to 180,000 people by cutting international student, backpacker and unskilled worker visas. But some of his colleagues have played down the speech, including James Patterson, who told News 24 Senator Bragg was speaking in a personal capacity at the press club.
2: Well, Andrew was sharing his personal views in his speech to the National Press Club. We are going through our policy development process. We're doing it carefully. We're doing it deliberately because we want to have an answer to this problem.
1: Speaking to the ABC, Senator Bragg would not reveal to what extent his colleagues were consulted.
3: I thought that it was important to give a detailed housing address, and I didn't think it was possible to disconnect the housing malaise from the nation's malaise. So in terms of the broader issues that were flagged, I mean, these are not detailed policy prescriptions, but I thought it was important as a token of honesty to be clear about what the direction of travel should be.
1: Thousands of high school and university students are set to walk out of their classrooms today to protest against One Nation policies. Students Say No to Hanson rallies will be held in at least eight major cities. Sydney organiser Yasmin Johnson told National Radio News the protests were in response to One Nation's growing popularity and similar movements in the United States.
4: We're seeing a really worrying rise in the polls of support for One Nation and the far right, and young people in particular are worried about what that means for their future, whether this is a new Trump-like era of racism, of authoritarianism, of bigotry, and students want to show their opposition to that sentiment and push back on the growth of the far right in this country.
1: Research has found artificial intelligence detection tools can wrongly flag students and miss AI-written work. Wayne Bradshaw from James Cook University says the findings raise concerns about fairness, stress, and how universities assess academic integrity. He says the tools could create more harm than good and add to the already stressful experience of being a student. Millions of people in the Northern Hemisphere have witnessed a rare celestial event. A total solar eclipse saw Spain, as well as parts of Portugal, Greenland and Iceland, plunged into darkness for just over 5 minutes. Other parts of Europe were treated to a partial eclipse. In the UK, more than 90% of the sun was obscured by the moon. The next solar eclipse will occur in Spain, North Africa, Saudi Arabia and Yemen in August next year. Turning to sport, Australia's swimmers are back in action on day one of the Pan Pacific Championships in California. Ben Armbruster broke the championship record in the men's 50-metre butterfly. Isaac Cooper also qualified for the final, with Alex Perkins through in the women's. Lani Pallister topped the timesheets in the women's 200-metre freestyle, while Kai Taylor and Max Giuliani advanced in the men's. Hannah Fredericks and Iona Anderson are through in the women's 100-metre backstroke, with Brittany Castelluzzo, Elizabeth Deckers, Harrison Turner and Seabon Lee all advancing in the 200-metre butterfly.
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5: Yes, I'd just like to say a very, very good morning to each and every one of the wonderful people here in the Tuggeranong Valley. Hey, it's great to be with you on this Thursday morning, the 13th day of August 2026. And a big thank you to Brian with these wonderful 2 hours of just great music.

Yeah, sorry about that. I was just trying to get this screen to work. But anyhow, there seems to be a problem with it. But we shall sort it out. We shall sort it out. Yes, a very good morning. You're listening to Thursday Morning Favourites. Peter Hawke is my name. And for the next 3 hours, we've just got easy listening, middle-of-the-road music from the 40s right through to the noughties. Let's start the program this morning with the sounds of Then and Gang-a-Jang.

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1: Yeah, that will be hot.
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Yes, we were just listening to, the singer was Matt Flinders, wonderful name, an Australian singer, and the song was Picking Up Pebbles. Yes, a very, very good morning to you. You just had a little bit of a hiccup here at the start of the program, but I think I've sorted everything out now. Welcome to my program, Thursday Morning Fire. Yes, Peter Hawke is my name, and I'll be with you this morning right through until 12 noon. So, thank you for joining me here this morning on Valley FM. Now, I do prefer to let the music do the talking, so please, please do enjoy the next 3 hours of music. And let's have a look at the weather forecast for today. Well, the Bureau are telling us it will be a partly cloudy day, and we are expecting a maximum temperature of a beautiful 16 degrees, and at the moment here in the Tuggeranong Valley sitting at 10.5 degrees. Now, tomorrow, Friday, we're expecting a frost and sunny, minus 2 overnight and 16 degrees. Now, the all-important weekend weather. Saturday will be mostly cloudy and 16 degrees. And Sunday, we might see some showers coming through and 15 degrees. Hey, it's a pleasure to be with you on this Thursday morning. And the program is Thursday Morning Favourites. Yes, I just play easy listening, middle-of-the-road music from the 40s right through to the noughties. And look who's in next, the wonderful Anne Murray and Moments to Remember.

0: This is your captain speaking. We're about to hit some strong turbulence, so please fasten your seat. Oh, hang on. I just got a video of my son with our dog. Look at that.
1: Imagine the pilot of a plane putting lives at risk like this. Yet some people think it's still okay to text and drive. Texting takes your eyes off the road, risking your life and the lives of others. 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
2: 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And today is Thursday, the 13th of August, 2026. Now, this morning, I'm in a little bit of a time warp, as today I'll be playing a number of monster hits from the 70s. And also, why not throw in Hot August Night, as we're now in the month in which Hot August Night was first recorded on August the 24th, 1972. Yes, it was during a sold-out concert at the Greek Theatre in Los Angeles, California. The album was then later released on the 9th of December, 1972. So this morning, some huge hits for monster hits from the 70s and a little bit of Hot August Night. And speaking of the 70s, let's go back to 1972. And for 6 weeks, this was a huge, huge hit song for Donny Osmond, Puppy Love.

Yes, that was one of the many wonderful hit songs from the album Hot August Night, and that was Neil Diamond and Solitary Man. It's 28 and a half minutes past nine here at Valley FM. You are listening to Thursday Morning Fire. It's Peter Hawke is my name. And I did say I'm in a little bit of a time warp this morning, so I've included a number of monster hit songs from the 90s, and also I've thrown in a few from the Hot August Night. Yes, it was on the 24th of August, 1972, in which Neil Diamond recorded that Hot August Night. It was a sold-out concert at the Greek Theatre in Los Angeles, in California. Temperature at the moment, the arrow's going in the big upward direction, sitting at 10.9 degrees as we head to 16 degree maximum. There's a little bit of an easterly breeze blowing between 7 and 11 k, so not too great whatsoever. So yeah, a 16 degree day. Wow, wasn't the weekend cold? Oh gosh. Sunday and Monday, I think we certainly felt winter on those 2 days. But anyhow, things are looking a lot better for this coming weekend. In next are the Shadows.

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Yes, that was Tears for Fears. And Everybody Wants to Rule the World. We're about 20 minutes away from 10 o'clock here at Valley FM. The program you're listening to is Thursday Morning Favourites. Peter Hawke is my name. I can tell you that the sun will set this evening. Wow. 5:30 p.m. and will rise tomorrow morning at 6:46 a.m. Hey, it's great to be with you on this coolish Thursday morning. Temperature sitting at 11.6 degrees as we head to an expected 16 degree maximum. Stay listening, stay listening. A lot of great 70s music to play. In fact, coming up in the next 20 minutes will be a huge hit song from 1976, and that sat at number one for 3 weeks. And it was a huge craze back in 1976. Yes, indeed it was. So stay listening. Who's in next? Oh, yes. Great Australian singer Kevin Johnson and Bonnie, Please Don't Go.

Yes, that was Jimmy Buffett and Come Monday. Look at the time, we're about 15 minutes away from 10. 10 o'clock news is coming up at 10 o'clock and we'll hear what's happening here in Australia and the rest of the world and any breaking sporting news. In fact, interesting day today, a test match is commencing here, cricket test match is commencing in Darwin. Australia are playing Bangladesh. Oh, gosh. I don't like Bangladesh's chances very much indeed. Like, they were bowled out for about 50-odd last week by just an Australian second 11 team. So I can't see the test match going for 5 days. What an interesting time. Then we've got NRL tonight and then on the weekend, or more NRL, AFL, and also a rugby test this weekend coming in from Townsville, Australia, playing Japan. Gosh, we are absolutely inundated with sport at the moment. This next song, back in 1976, CB radios were just going through the roof. Car owners were buying them. They weren't just the ownership of truckies or anyone else, but just going through the roof. Car owners were buying them. They weren't just the ownership of truckies or anyone else, but it was just a huge craze here in Australia.

dark of the moon on the 6th of June in a Kenworth pulling logs. Cab over Pete with a reefer on and a Jimmy hauling hogs. We is heading for Bear on I-10 about a mile out of Shaky Town. I says, Pigpen, this here's a rubber duck and I'm about to put the hammer

0: good 10, 4, 5, 5 mile or so. 10, roger, them hulks is getting intense up here.
1: By the time we got into Tulsa Town, we had 85 trucks in all. But they's a roadblock up on the Cloverleaf, and them bears was wall to wall. Yeah, them smokies as thick as bugs on a bumper. They even had a bear in the air. I says, calling all trucks, this here is the duck. We about to go.

0: Big Ben. Negatory, Big Ben. You're still too close. Yeah, them hawks are starting to close up my sinuses. Mercy sakes, you better back off another 10.
1: Well, we rolled up Interstate 44 like a rocket sled on rails. We tore up all of our swindle sheets and left them setting on the scales. By the time we hit that shy town, them bears was getting smart. They'd brought up some reinforcements from the Illinois National Guard. There's armored cars and tanks and jeeps and rigs of every size. Yeah, them chicken coops was full of bears and choppers filled the skies. Well, we shot the line, we went for broke with 1,000 screaming trucks and 11 long-haired friends of Jesus in a chartreuse microbus.
0: Yeah, rubber duck to Sodbuster. Come on there, yeah. 10-4, Sodbuster. Listen, you want to put that microbus in behind that suicide jockey? Yeah, he's hauling dynamite and he needs all the help he can get.
1: Well, we laid a strip for the Jersey Shore and prepared to cross the line. I could see the bridge was lined with bears, but it didn't have a doggone dime. I says, Pigpen, this here's a rubber duck. We just ain't going to pay no toll. So we crashed the gate doing 98. I says, let them truckers.

0: going to spit them hogs out there for sure. Well, mercy sakes, good buddy, we're going to back on out here, so keep the bugs off.
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2: We're taking you back to

Rod Stewart, as he was known, as then, and now he is Sir Rod. And the song was Sailing. I read the other day that he's cutting back on live performances. I think his health is just starting to catch up a little bit with him. He's well into his 80s now. Yeah, Rod Stewart and Sailing. So his days of performing live, I think, are coming to a fairly quiet end indeed. Well, look at the time. We're about 3 minutes away from the 10 o'clock news. Why don't I get the Shadows to take us up to the 10 o'clock news with Guitar Tango? And I'll be back again after the news for the second hour of Thursday Morning Favourites.

0: National Radio News.
1: Good morning, I'm Laura Devoy. The Prime Minister says Australia cannot be on the end of the supply chain. The federal and New South Wales governments have announced a $2.5 billion bailout of Australia's largest aluminium smelter. The facility at Tomago in the Hunter region produces 590,000 tonnes of aluminium each year. Anthony Albanese says the metal is an essential product for manufacturing.
2: The idea that we sit and allow this facility to just disappear would have had consequences. We cannot afford to be at the end of supply chains. We need to be a country that makes things.
1: Tasmania has confirmed the state's first case of the deadly H5 strain of avian influenza. A dead brown skua found by staff from the Parks and Wildlife Service tested positive last night. The state's Minister for Primary Industries and Water, Gavin Pearce, has this advice for Tasmanians.
3: It is vitally important that if you see a sick bird or other wildlife, the first thing is to avoid it. Avoid contact with that animal or that bird. Secondly, you need to record it using your phone or another device. We need to know the species and the location of that animal. And finally, you need to report it.
1: Mr. Pearce says there is no evidence of bird flu in the poultry or agricultural systems at this stage. Tech giants will be required to make a minimum of 8 deals with news publishers, up from 6, under the proposed news bargaining incentive. Communications Minister Annika Wells introduced the bill to Federal Parliament this morning. It comes after Labor agreed to some amendments. Ms. Wells says the incentive, which requires tech giants that don't do deals with news publishers to pay a levy, will help keep the sector afloat.
4: News Journalism Payment Scheme will distribute any revenue raised by the news bargaining incentive to eligible Australian news organisations. The Australian Communications and Media Authority administers the register of eligible news businesses under the News Media Bargaining Code. News businesses will need to be registered to apply for a payment under the News Journalism Payment Scheme.
1: Whistleblower David McBride has been released from prison on parole. In 2024, McBride was convicted of stealing and sharing top-secret defence material with journalists, which led to revelations of alleged war crimes in Afghanistan. Attorney General Michelle Rowland today